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That's Jade Elephant, Calgary, Alberta. All right, great stuff. Thank you for tuning in again to Generation Next Radio on 94.9 The Rock. I'm your host, John Angus McDonald. I play in a band called The Trues. Come and see us this summer, too, if you want. We still got a bunch of dates left. You can find those online. Great time to see live music, summer, in Canada. It's a brief season, but it's a glorious season, and nothing goes better than warm weather, cold beer, and rock and roll. So try to get yourself some of that this wonderful summer season. All right, everybody. I'll catch you next time. All the best. Signing off.

0: Chris Isaac, 94.9 The Rock. Is it just me or does like the 80s sound give you like a little bit of the heebie-jeebies? 80s music reminds me, this is such a stretch and such a crazy thing to say, but it reminds me of Luca Magnotta. If you haven't seen that documentary on Netflix, he loves to play 80s music in the background of all of his horrifying acts. And now I am just permanently scarred. Just permanently.
1: Hey, Jamie, what are you doing under there?
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2: Yep, that's right, kid. Yep, just making a few new adjustments here. Yep, that's what I'm doing. I'm doing that. Dropped in a sweet dual overhead sensory thingy and tweaked the flux resonance, too. Yeah, crank that baby up to 1.21 gigawatts.
1: Really?
2: Yeah, I gave it a good solid cleaning to those pesky parametric ports, too. Man, I'll tell you, the dust bunnies are getting into those things.
1: Jamie, are you just piggybacking off the work that our amazing engineering department did improving 94.9 The Rock streaming? And you're just making up phrases like flux resonance?
2: Yeah, okay, but those guys are cool, man, and so smart, I find.
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Or a highway to hell. Yeah, we got friends in both places. 94.9 The Rock.

0: What's happening? It's Maytel. We also heard from Stone Temple Pilots from The Rock Randomizer. Coming up, 3 days grace. I've got some Mumford and The Offspring next.
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0: Alexis on Fire is doing some celebrating at RBC Amphitheater, 20 Years of Crisis, August 14th and 15th. Then it's Deep Purple with Kansas, August 18th at RBC Amphitheater. And John Fogerty plays Great Canadian Casino Resort on August 21st. Jimmy Eat World is at RBC Amphitheater August 23rd. And Brian Adams plays the TCC on August 26th. Then things get pretty loud at Scotiabank Arena. Iron Maiden with Megadeth, August 29th. And on the same day, a little softer at the RBC Amphitheater with Blue Rodeo. There's so much more. Check it out at therock.fm.

94 on the Rock. Mayday. That was one of my nicknames in high school. I'm sure that says a lot about me, right? Okay. Julia Wolf, 94.9 the Rock. I want

0: That is The Watchmen, 94.9 The Rock. What's happening? It's Maytel. What do you do when a plate of fries comes to the table and you're with a group of people? Do you just help yourself? Do you? I don't think I do. I don't. You know why? Because I don't want someone sticking their grubby fingers in my food. I think it's just rude. Okay? I made a rhyme. Is that a crime? Anyway, what do you do when someone brings a plate of fries to the table, but it's not your plate of fries? It's like someone's burger and fries. You just reach over and start grabbing a fry. Like, would you grab a spaghetti noodle?
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0: 94.9 The Rock, that is Chatty and Friends and Nickelback. Can you imagine that's what they actually called the band, Chatty and Friends? That would be hilarious. Speaking of dads, I don't think he is a dad, though, but he's dad age. You know that researchers say that as soon as people turn 30, that is when they start making little sounds, when they start standing up or sitting down. You know, like the, okay. You know, when did you start making those daddy noises?
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0: 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Craig and Lucky know nothing about home repair.
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0: Sorry. Oh, gosh. 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

0: BJ's 94.9 The Rock. They were part of the whole FIFA thing, and it's so hard to believe that that has come and gone forever. The next World Cup in 4 years, Portugal, Spain, and Morocco.
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2: This question has been floating around out there. 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
1: 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Ha ha. We'll get into Big Rec. I've got Green Day on the way. 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
2: 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And choosing a winner wasn't easy. I mean, it's always easy spotting a loser. But winners, that takes a little more work. The contest question was, in the spirit of the new ice cream flavor, the Tragically Chip, what other band names can be adapted into ice cream flavors? We narrowed over 200 entries down to a list of 12 and a number one. So here's your best suggestions for ice cream flavors named after bands. Breaking Benjamin, Chiam, The Mamas and the Papayas, Jefferson Starship, Fleetwood Macadamia, Our Lady Peach, Chocolate Butthole Surfers, Bare Naked Latte, Rainbow, Butterscotch Monkeys, Butterfinger Death Crunch, Five Finger Fudge Punch, and the winner, submitted by Jessica Woodcock, Oreo Speedwagon. 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

94.9 The Rock. Once upon a time, I used to work at a strip club as a waitress, and I remember there was a dancer called Luscious. 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

0: Weezer coming to town in September. Believe it or not, it's just around the corner. Sorry, I didn't mean to say that out loud. Coming up, Rob Zombie. We'll get into the Cure.
1: 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Whoa, whoa, whoa. 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

Isn't it good to know that 94.9 The Rock is absolutely free? And we even give you free stuff just for hanging out. I mean, that's love. 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

CKGE, Durham, Toronto. 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

that is mother, mother. Imagine finding a coyote in your house. That's exactly what happened to a woman down in Christie Pits. She left her front door open, as she usually does, like, because you don't expect wild animals to walk in. And she did so because her cleaner was coming in. And so the cleaner just went in upstairs to the bedroom, started cleaning. She's like, excuse me, miss, there's a fox in your bed. 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It was a coyote. But either way, fox, coyote, I don't want none of that in my bed. 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Yes, I'm a germaphobe, okay? It's Gautier, 94.9 The Rock.

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1: It's five, yes, 5 hours of talk, tunes, and tomfoolery. And now, from my studio, it's me, Ed the Sock. 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I am Ed the Sock. And do you like Glossette peanuts or Glossette raisins? You remember those that used to be always at the movie theaters and then kind of disappeared? Well, I made kind of a good news, bad news discovery this week when going to see the movie Project Hail Mary, which, by the way, is fantastic. And I'm going to play an excerpt of my digression about that because it leads into some calls later on. But first, as I like to do, I set the bar really, really low at the beginning for the kind of calls you're going to hear in the rest of the show. Just so you know, if you can tolerate this, your brain will recover. 94.9 The Rock, the all-night show at the Sock. Here, who this?
8: It's Holger again, Ed.
1: I knew it was too good to be true that the phone didn't work. What's going on there, Holger?
8: Not much. Just sitting with my Uncle Glenn, the Pollock, and my little sister.
1: All right. I've told you before, don't call him the Pollock. Now, who is this little sister? Who is this little sister of yours?
8: Nikki.
1: Nikki. And how old a woman would Nikki be?
9: 42.
1: 42. Does she know that that's...
9: But I love 30.
1: Okay. That's definitely your sister.
8: You want to talk to Ed?
1: No, but I might as well.
8: Yeah.
10: You're live with Ed the Sock.
9: Hey.
1: Hello, Nikki, and how are you?

0: What is it that brings you to Jorge's house tonight?
1: Jorge. You're a Jorge.
0: His name is spelled Jorge. J-O-R-G-E.
1: Sorry.
0: You know, I'm starting to think I prefer your brother.
1: No, he's my friend. You want to talk to him again?
0: You know, this is one of those times when there is no good answer. If I say no, I talk to you further. If I say yes, I talk to him. I don't win either way.
1: I know. I agree with you.
0: What do you do during the day?
1: I'm a child needs worker, actually.
0: A what?
1: A counselor.
0: You're
1: a child and youth worker.
0: You're counseling children and youth.
1: Yes, absolutely. You got it right. Congratulations.
0: And tell me something, the youth that you counsel, what's their recidivism rate when they go to jail?
1: What's the what?
0: Okay. Yeah, I'll talk to your brother.
1: Okay. No, he's not my brother. He's my friend, but here.
0: He's now he's not your brother. Wait.
2: Well, we've known each other for a good 20 years.
0: 20 years, yeah, good 20 years, probably not. All right, Jorge, what can I do for you?
2: I'd like to request a song.
0: What song?
2: Guns N' Roses has a storm.
0: Wow, I've never heard that spoken in drunk before. Okay, I'll play it for you.
2: All right, thanks, Ed.
1: Thanks, buddy.
0: All right, have yourselves a good night. Oh, she works with children, folks. Oh, boy, did you feel your IQ dropping like that all the way through that? Because mine sure did. It's like people get like a contact high from people who are smoking weed or whatever. They got contact high. I'm afraid that I'm getting contact stupid from talking to people who are just, well, as I call them, members of the Oshawa Chess Club. And I mentioned earlier about Glossette raisins and peanuts. Here's my digression from earlier in the week. It was a good news, bad news, all in one box. I saw that, once again, they're selling Glossettes at the concession stand. That's the good news. The bad news? Glossette raisins.
3: Ew!
0: Like, why would you, like, why not peanuts? Glossette peanuts are a much more pleasurable thing to eat than Glossette raisins. The raisins and the chocolate, the flavors never really meshed. Like, I don't even know why they made them. But if you're going to bring back Glossettes, why not bring back both or bring back the peanuts? The peanuts are far, far better. Oh, by the way, Casino Rob says he likes Glossette raisins.
3: Ew!
0: All right, that comes up as well. I openly asked on the show for Triple T or Casino Rob to call me because I had a question about an Italian word, which I believed was an Italian insult, but I wanted Italian guys to tell me if I remembered it correctly. So that's in one of the calls coming up as well. And no, I didn't play a montage of calls from this week because I was using the promo time to promote the video version of my interview with Johnny Resnick from Goo Goo Dolls, which you can find on The Rock's YouTube channel. It adds an extra dimension when you see him laughing and stuff. Okay, on with the show. 94.9 The Rock, GTA's Rock Station, the all-night show.

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3: It's Casino Rob.
2: Ah, Casino Rob with the crappy taste in candy. How you doing?
3: Well, you think I have crappy taste just because you don't like something, you think it's crappy.
2: Well, no, not all things. There are some things I recognize in, like, hey, we're talking about candy. I recognize I simply don't have a taste for, but I don't think that it's crap. However, Glossette raisins, yeah, that's crap.
3: No, they're great. I love Glossette raisins.
2: Raisins don't belong in chocolate.
3: They taste great. Any dried fruit and chocolate is great. I love the Glossette peanuts, but the Glossette raisins are fantastic.
2: Do you like buy the Dairy Milk fruit and nut bar?
3: Yeah, those are great. Love those.
2: Wow. How long has this been going on with you?
3: Since ever. I've always loved dried fruit, like dried figs and everything.
2: Yeah, figs. Figs. I like dried fruit, but figs? Figs are horrendous. Okay, if you were on a desert island and you could only take with you, if you're abandoning ship, and swimming to a desert island, and you had a box of Glossette raisins and a box of Glossette peanuts, and you could only take one box. Which one would you take?
3: The raisins.
2: Oh, you're lost, man. You're lost. Anyway, I'm not making any headway with you, so why don't we move on to something else? What else is on your mind?
3: Couple of things. Well, I called in because you told me to call in, and Triple T just messaged me, so you call first. So I said,
2: yeah. Okay, you're referring to the fact that in the opening, I said that I remember the word Chipola as being an Italian insult word, but I wasn't sure. And I said that Triple T or you should call in. And now you're calling in because Triple T told you to. What is this? There's some underground network between you guys?
3: I guess it wasn't an Italian thing.
2: Okay, Casino Rob, don't you think that if Triple T, who loves attention, is telling you to call in first, that maybe you shouldn't call in first?
3: Oh, yeah, but maybe I'm taking one for the team.
2: Well, you might be, but actually, no, not in this case. The thing I wanted to ask is, do you know the word Chipola?
3: Chipola?
2: Yeah.
3: Basically, Chipola is the onions.
2: It's a small onion, right?
3: Yeah, exactly. Yeah.
2: And now, have you heard it used as a sort of meaning a somebody who thinks they're a big shot?
3: Yeah, I guess you could use that way. At times, they'll use phrases like that. They say, Galanda Chipola, right? Like you can say that you're a big shot. Yeah, I can see. I've heard that before.
2: But okay.
3: You're big onion, you think.
2: Yeah, okay. So it's basically somebody who thinks they're a big shot.
3: Pretty much.
2: Yeah, you're denying them that they are actually a big shot. Oh, you think you're a big shot. I know this because this is years ago that this happened. I don't know why it came to my brain today, but it did. So there used to be this Italian, restaurant/takeout place up the street from the old Cable 10 station. And for a time, it was the only place there. And they closed at, 6. So a bunch of us would go in about 5:30. And one guy was the guy in charge. And he used to always push. He'd always call. He didn't know the name of the lady behind the counter. He used to call her Mrs. Lady. And he would ask her, Mrs. Lady, how much for this veal, this breaded veal? And she'd give a price, and he'd say, come on, it's been sitting in there for, 4 hours? You're going to throw it out in 5 minutes? Come on, you can give me a deal on that. And it would go on and on. And she just always went, laughing, she knew that he was a clown. But she never gave him a deal. She would give others a deal, never him. Anyway, I heard her refer to him, to one of the other workers, as Chipola. when we all came in, she said, "Oh, Chipotle," and looked at him. Yeah. And he went crazy trying to find out what that meant. Was it an insult? Well, this guy was the ultimate narcissist and very thin-skinned. And he called every Italian person he knew, asking them what Chipotle was. And they all claimed they had no idea. That, I don't know, it just means onion. And then, no, we don't tell the Canadese what this means. This is our secret code language. One guy...
3: Well, it could be a secret code, like you even say Chipotle, like almost a twist on terms, like Chipotle, right? Like Chipotle in Italian is onion, but he might be calling him because he always tried to get a deal, like cheap, like he's being Chipotle. Sort of slang thing.
2: I can see that, but it didn't seem like she was the kind of woman who used slang like that. So, he contacted one guy, and the guy said, "Oh, yeah." She was saying, "You think you're a big shot."
3: Yeah, pretty much.
2: And
3: I would take it that way, too.
2: Yeah. We never went there again. Well, he sure didn't. He was furious.
3: Well, I would say he probably deserved it because I'd get when my dad had the deli, I'd get people like that come in. And, you know, they always try to get a bargain and they always try to be the big shot. And like, I used to have fun with them because I found I'd end up charging them more than anybody else. Same thing. It's like, yeah, you want to be a big shot? Okay, you're going to pay.
2: Right? Well, it's like Leo, may he rest in peace, the coffee truck driver who used to come around because all the businesses for a number of years, it was an industrial area. There was nowhere to get any food. After 6 o'clock, he would come by about 7:30 with his coffee truck, and he'd come into the back door of the studio. He'd pull the door open and blow his whistle, and we were shooting we'd be doing live programming, and he'd just come in and blow his whistle, and everyone would lock the camera off, and everyone would just walk out to the truck and leave the show recording on its own. Anyway, he had a way of choosing what the prices were for sandwiches based on how expensive your shoes were.
3: Yeah, that's actually, yeah, you're right. You see like how somebody dresses and how they carry themselves. And it's just like even in the car world, like I say, they always say there's the Chevy price and the Cadillac price. You drive in a Cadillac, you're paying premium.
2: Right. Yeah. Okay. So it's the same thing, but I didn't know what he was doing. When somebody who wasn't a regular would go to the truck, he would always look down at them when he was coming up with a price, like very obviously looking down. And I said to him one time, "Leo, how come you look down?" He says, "Ah, Jake." He called everybody Jake because one of the guys' names was Jacob, but he didn't bother to learn anyone else's name, so everybody's name was Jake. Jake, you see the fancy shoes, pay more. Okay, made sense to me.
3: Why not?
2: The problem with
3: money,
2: him,
3: charge him.
2: The problem with him calling everyone by the same name is he used to give us credit and we'd pay at the end of the week and he'd write it on a shirt cardboard. The thing is, he never knew who was who, so he would just put sandwiches places and prices places. And at the end of the week, it's like, "Leo, I only got ate off the truck two nights. Why is it like $11? How much, Jake? How much? I don't know, Leo. Probably about $6, which is what he would have like actually charged me. All right, Jake, $6. But yeah, that was where Chipotle came from. Yeah,
3: yeah.
2: All right, well, thank you for clearing that up.
3: No problem.
2: Okay, Rob, you have a song you want to hear?
3: Okay, well, Big Shot by Billy Joel for your Chipotle comment.
2: All right, thank you for letting me know.
3: Okay.
2: Bye.
3: Talk to you later.
2: Bye.

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2: 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Who this?
3: This is Brando.
2: Hey, Brando, you're a first-time caller, are you not?
3: I am.
2: Okay, Brando, then
4: I have always wanted to have a neighbor
2: just like you. Welcome officially to the Nighttime Neighborhood. How are you?
3: I'm doing okay.
2: Good.
3: I'm here.
2: You're here. Okay, so tell me a little bit about you.
3: Well, I'm a father of three.
2: Okay.
3: And love my children very much.
2: All right, that's kind of good to know.
3: Yeah. And okay. I live in Whitby.
2: What's that?
3: I said I live in Whitby.
2: Okay, well, I was just through Whitby today. I should have honked and waved.
3: You probably should have. I might have heard it.
2: Not likely.
3: It's a very small place.
2: It's Whitby.
3: Well, there's a lot of retirees around here, so.
2: Oh, then they probably would have called the cops. Quiet. So, what brings you to call me tonight, Brando?
3: Well, I've been a long-time listener. I've been listening to you for a while, since the beginning of the show, basically. And I've been following you for a while. I'm just a fan, man.
2: Well, thank you. Now, if you've been listening for a while, what made you decide to call tonight, and why didn't you call before this?
3: Well, I think I tried to call before, but you didn't answer.
2: Okay, give me an excuse like that. But you're here. Now, there are some people who say that people are afraid to call me. Were you afraid?
3: To be honest, no.
2: Good.
3: I'm not really afraid of much.
2: Well, I'm not that scary. So I don't understand people's problems. If they're not morons like Jorge,
3: I mean,
2: then
3: you're about,
2: no problem.
3: You're about 4 inches? 5 inches tall?
2: Okay. No part of me is only 5 inches. So, let's see. What do you do during the day?
3: Mostly, well, I work. That's a thing.
2: Okay, and doing what?
3: I bartend. I serve the people.
2: Okay. Now, like female bartenders, if you wear shirts that show cleavage, do you get extra tips?
3: I mean, sometimes. I try to sometimes just, like, tweak my nipples a little bit so that I have, like, a little bit of a hard-on when I go to a table if it's all women. You know what I mean?
2: So you try to emphasize the package there.
3: There you go. Yeah.
2: Now, does that work the same way it works for women with the low-cut tops? Because I tend to think that women aren't as visually stimulated and stupid as men. But you tell me otherwise.
3: I lost you on the question.
2: Okay. Men will give extra money to women who show their cleavage as bartend.

0: Oh, yeah.
1: And do they do the cleavagey thing?
0: No, at the place I work, we can't. It's like long shirts, and you got to be all covered up and everything.
1: So it's a classy joint.
0: Yeah, you can call it that.
1: Well, actually, if it's classy, I probably shouldn't call it a joint. Okay.
0: That's true.
1: And how long you been doing this for?
0: Well, it's been about 13 years.
1: 13 years, okay. So this is a profession. You're a professional. You take pride in what you do.
0: Yes.
1: Okay, good. That's important. Now, when you're at a bar, do you have regulars? Are there regulars that come in?
0: Oh, yeah, for sure.
1: Do they talk to you like you see on television or the movies? Like, are you kind of like they confess things to you or so on, or none of that?
0: Like Ted Danson and Cheers or some shit?
1: Yeah, something like that.
0: We do. We have the regulars that come in, and they're, you know, they think they know you, and they're ready to, you know, give you big hugs and all that. And it's like you only see them for that little snippet of time, then you're there, and then.
1: But do they tell you their problems? Do they tell you their problems?
0: Oh, 100%.
1: Yeah.
0: Oh yeah, yeah, yeah. We're like friggin' therapists sometimes.
1: Okay, so, well, believe me, I can relate. What's some of the weirdest things you've heard that you've kind of been like, how do I react to this?
0: Oh, so I had a guy once, and he came in, and he was from the States, talking to me about a lot of the things going on over there. I don't get into politics, so I'm like, whatever. I'm kind of just, whatever, just pouring drinks, brushing him off, this and that. And then, you know, he gets a little bit more abrasive with it and brings up something that's going on that I don't even want to mention, but it's like, you know, big right now. And I kind of just looked at him and I said, yeah, I don't really have a take on that. And he looked at me and he was like, oh, you don't have a take on that. So I guess you don't care about the world. And that just hit me. I looked at him and I'm like, well, no, it's not that I don't care about the world. I'm just here pouring drinks, my friend.
1: All right, well, you know, this reminds me.
0: I'm not an educational master.
1: Well,
0: you know what I mean?
1: Well, I mean, you can't win. Either you, if you agree with him, then he's just going to keep going. If you disagree with him, then he's going to throw the drink at you and try to set you on fire. Now, here,
0: exactly.
1: This reminds me of a joke Billy Crystal used to do in the 70s. He said, there's a book called What Women Mean When They Say No to Sex. And he said, they're not saying no to sex. They're saying no to sex with you. And that is the situation with the guy there. It's not that you don't care about the world. You don't care to talk about the world with him.
0: Exactly.
1: Yeah. Okay. Trump supporter or a Trump opponent, this guy?
0: Trump supporter.
1: Oh, I knew it. They're always the ones that want to start something. Always. I was at a dinner party for Christmas last year, and there was a guy there, and he was told to tone it down because no one wants to hear it. He kept talking about the Trump tie he was wearing, and he turned around and showed the brand, and he kept talking, and he didn't notice that nobody was taught, like everyone walked away from him. But they always feel like they need to engage because they want you to disagree with them so that they can yell at you, because that's how they demonstrate their dominance, because they are masculine.
0: That's how they bait you. They bait you. Right?
1: Yeah. Yeah, it's like, just shut up. Trump supporters are very much like, ever heard the joke, how do you know if your friend's a vegan? Don't worry, they'll tell you. It's the same thing with Trump supporters. Also the same with people who are very much on the left, who are just as obnoxious, but with different topics.
0: Exactly. And if you're passive, it's even worse sometimes.
1: Oh, yeah. Well, listen, I'm a centrist. I look for what is the most sensible answer here that helps the most people and hurts the fewest. And because I am not willing to commit to right or left, both sides hate me. You're not really committed to anything. You know, it's like, oh, shut up. Anyway, that's another story. So I'm glad you called, Brando. And because I gave you a song on the Nighttime Neighborhood 9, but because it's your first call, you get to have a second request tonight.
0: Oh, all right. Poison by Alice Cooper.
1: All right, I will do that. Now, do you have any questions for me?
0: Not at the moment. I'm just so happy that I got to get a hold of you, man. You're awesome.
1: Well, thank you. Feel free to call again. You texted me and said, do you look for new co-

0: callers. I didn't realize that there might be an impression that I only want people to call who already are callers. Not at all. I love new callers, and I want new callers to become regulars. You join in the nighttime neighborhood. So do not forget to call other times.
1: That's awesome. Thank you.
0: All right, Brando. My best to your kids, and you have a good night.
1: You too.
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0: Yes way! 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
2: 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Craig and Lucky are up to some shenanigans again. 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
1: 94.9 The Rock, the all night show had to suck. Who dis?
2: Jorge.
1: Okay, you know what? For that, I'm not even going to play
3: Sphincter.
1: Okay. I won't play that because that was funny. Okay. So listen,
2: that would have been bad if you played that.
1: Listen, Chicken Triple T, you told Casino Rob to call first.
2: You know, there's a method to my madness, eh?
1: Oh, is there?
2: I get him to call first, and then we figure out what the hell you want. So now I know. It's about Chipotle.
1: Okay, so you're like Batman and he's like Robin. You wear black and dark gray and you dress him up in bright red, yellow, and green. And say, here's my target.
2: Yes.
1: All right, well.
2: Yeah, I've been like that.
1: You're still a chicken. You sacrifice Casino Rob.
2: Listen, I wouldn't call it sacrificing him.
1: No, I called it.
2: I would say it's just that he's getting the feel of what the hell you were talking about. But he didn't tell us. He just said, you know, call.
1: Yes, none of what you said in any way explains away the fact that you sacrificed him. You didn't want to be the one that called to find out what I was going to ask you guys about. You texted him and said, here, you go first. So you chickened out. And in the end, was it anything? Did I ask him anything that was a trap or that was difficult?
2: Nope. But I look at it like this, because, you know, sometimes you'd be standing in line and you let somebody ahead of you. There you go. That's all I did.
1: No, it's not. It's more like you see that somebody has pulled a gun and you grab someone and hold them in front of you.
2: Yeah, pretty close.
1: Anyway, so did you know the answer to that question? Have you ever heard
2: Chipotle?
1: Not Chipotle. Chipotle's a dry
2: sauce. Chipotle.
1: Chipola.
2: Well, it's almost like if you say that to someone too, because onions make you cry, right? It's almost like calling them a whiner.
1: Okay, are you guessing or have you heard it used that way?
2: No, I've heard it used that way.
1: That you're calling somebody like a crybaby.
2: Yeah. A whiner. Crybaby.
1: Okay. So you haven't heard it used the way I saw it used and Casino Rob has heard it used, which is basically to describe somebody as someone who thinks they're a big shot.
2: Right. No, I haven't.
1: Okay.
2: No.
1: Well, you know what? I'm glad he called first because he had a much better explanation than you did.
2: Yes. He did a good job. He did good. I was impressed.
1: Okay. Well, you know what? In this case, your cowardice worked out for the best. So let's move beyond that. What else is going on?
2: Well, I have to shout out to my bestie, Tammy, because she requested the record company Off the Ground, and you play it for her, but you wouldn't play it for me. So I got to hear it because my bestie requested it. That was a phenomenal request.
1: Now, do you remember why I said I wouldn't play it for you when you asked for it last time?
2: You're a dick.
1: No, I don't think that was the explanation. I think it was that you had asked for it a few too many times consecutively, whereas she had not asked for it consecutively. I like you guys to make requests that are not the same song over and over.
2: I know. You're such a stickler for the rules. You know?
1: I just would like a little bit of variety and a little bit of imagination on your part.
2: Yeah, Johnny the Meat Man, then. Hey, I still get a song. You didn't play my song in the 9.
1: Did you hear it on the radio?
2: No, I did not. Technicality. There's a technicality issue here.
1: You heard it on the radio because you texted me, you liar.
2: Yeah, but it's still a technicality, buddy. It's still a technicality. You
1: all right, hold on. Something happened. Your song was skipped over during the Nighttime Neighborhood 9, but it was played a little bit later. Now let me go to the judges and see if they think that's a technicality that allows
2: you another
1: song. Hold on. I got to go to the judges.
2: The judges say?
1: No, you don't get another song.
2: Oh, God. You know what? Bea asked me the other day. She said, have you seen the Dog Bowl? And I said, no, but he can catch a mean frisbee.
1: Not bad, Triple G. Not bad.
2: Not bad, but I did. Oh, what the hell? I got another one. Now I got to remember.
1: You're adapting the Sultan of Sweep Wayne's style of slipping into something as if it's a story, not setting it up as a joke, and there's the punchline.
2: You see what I did there?
1: Now, the thing is, sometimes with Wayne, he'll start telling me a story that I think is going to have a punchline, and in the end, it was just a story, and it's not funny in the end.
2: Yeah. Yes, we've heard that happen.
1: Remember when he said he was telling me a story about his brother who was climbing on the roof and fell and, like, broke a bunch of bones, and I thought there was a punchline coming, and there wasn't? His brother actually hurt himself?
2: Yeah. Oh, God. What the hell? I'm trying to remember this other joke. Oh, yeah. I bought my grandmother a stair climber. It's driving her up the wall.
1: Jeez. These are terrible, but they're actually, they're construction. Their construction is okay.
2: You like that, okay.
1: So no.
2: At least you're impressed.
1: I didn't like it. I said the construction was okay. Anyway. Anyway, I didn't hate it.
2: Now, what else do you want to... Oh, you know what I wanted to ask you?
1: Nope.
2: Here's what I wanted to ask you.
1: Yes.
2: Now, your transition from Much Music and the days where you were on TV, how long were you out before you came back to this station? That's the first part of the question.
1: Let's see. When will I start here? 2023?
2: Yes.
1: Yeah, okay. And I left Much Music in, I think, 2007.
2: That's how long you were doing nothing?
1: No, I was doing things. I was doing podcasts. I had a series, two TV series on a local television station, which was the worst experience ever. Though neither of those shows will ever see the light of day again. But I was doing things. But for a while, I wasn't. No, for a while, I was just taking it easy.
2: Well, yeah, I was going to say, there had to be a year or two where you didn't do much.
1: Yeah. I mean, I just laid in my indoor pool, sunning myself under the heat lamps.
2: Okay. Now, here's part two of the question. How did you end up dealing with 94.9? How did this come up?
1: Where did this... When did this biography start? Okay.
2: Listen, you ask everybody questions. I'm asking you.
1: All right. Because there may be general interest. It started when my friend Rick Campanelli, Rick the Temp, who, by the way, has a book coming out in the fall, an autobiography that's filled with some surprises, I'll tell you that. He was a morning man on another station in the Toronto market, and his co-host was going away for a week or something, and he asked me to step in and co-host with him on the morning show. And Rick and I have always had really good chemistry, really good working chemistry, and I enjoyed that, and it did well. And then he asked me back for another week when she went away, and then I did an entire December with him, doing 5 days a week, doing mornings with him, and that got me interested in radio. And I started to realize that I could have the fun in radio that I used to have on Much Music, because there was no way to have that fun on television anymore. Television had dried up as an industry, and doing it online, like doing like videos and stuff for YouTube, it wasn't the same connection, the same collective experience. People listening all at once. So I had fun doing it, and I don't remember exactly how, but I'd known Doug from 94.9 The Rock, and we might have been talking. I mentioned I really enjoyed doing the morning show, and there was a possibility that was going to continue on a permanent basis. I didn't like doing the morning show because it really interrupted my sleep. Like, I would go to bed at like 9 or 10 and then wake up at like 3, and that just, then I would be zonked after the show. So he and the head of sales at 94.9 The Rock had decided, let's try to relaunch late night radio programming, like used to exist in Toronto all the time. And he said, you know, I think this would be good for you. And he and Steve said, here, create the thing. It's all yours. And I did. And here we are. And they have been very supportive all the way through. Let me create whatever this has become.
2: I think that was a hell of a question, because I was, I'm not going to make jokes here. I was gripped listening to that answer, because I wanted to know how you ended up here. And that was, it was good. It's good for the people to know.
1: Did I not explain that once before, I think? No? All right.
2: No. You see, when you're doing podcasts and stuff, you're at home, and I don't know, maybe you're reaching out to people, maybe you're talking to people on that, but this, you have this entire neighborhood now. So I think it's turned out to be something bigger than you thought it would be.
1: You know what? I don't get into things thinking they're going to be small. I always think, okay, there's an opportunity to build something here. The thing about podcasts is you can reach a lot of people, but you don't reach them at the same time. So they're not all experiencing the thing they're not experiencing it as you're creating it or with other people. That's the difference between something live like radio here.
2: Right. Right. And like I said all along, it's since the start, you get me through the first 5 hours of this doing what I do. And it's regardless of my call or not, I'm always listening. So
1: well, you always text. You're always in touch.
2: Yeah. Okay, so that's enough of the questions for you tonight. I don't know if there's really any more I can come up with.
1: It doesn't matter. I wouldn't. That's enough. Two questions per night.
2: Okay, so would I get my song now?
1: No, you already got a song. I told you that.
2: There's a technicality here, okay?
1: The judges ruled. The judges didn't rule in your favor.
2: They're corrupt.
1: No, they're...
2: They're corrupt.
1: No, they're just...
2: They're paid by you.
1: No, they are me. And I said no.
2: Okay, good enough. Nice talking to you.
1: See you later.
2: Jorge out.
1: Bye.

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1: Oh, hey, listen, we have an app now.
2: That's right!
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2: 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Who this?
3: Hey, Ed, it's Jorge's younger sister, Nikki.
2: Oh, you're Jorge's younger sister. You're not really his sister, though, right?
3: Nah, we're not. I love how you call him Jorge.
2: That's how his name is spelled.
3: I know, you would think so, but that's too funny. I just wanted to call and say hi, because now I got all your shit, and I'm ready to play, man.
2: Okay, what are we playing?
3: I don't know. I want you to pick a good song for me.
2: No, I don't do that.
3: Okay. Oh, my God. I don't even know. I don't know. Let's go with... you know what? I don't even know. Can you just pick a song for me?
2: I just told you no.
3: Dedicated to me?
2: No. No.
3: Why?
2: What is the point of me opening up the phones and allowing you to choose songs if I choose the song for you? What is this, preschool?
3: Oh, my God, stop it. Okay, Guns N' Roses.
2: All right, we're halfway there. What song?
3: Give me a song by Guns N' Roses.
2: No, you got to pick the song.
3: Oh, my God. Okay, well, my mind's not thinking right now. Just pick one.
2: Nikki, am I right in remembering that you work with children and youth?
3: I do, baby, I do.
2: And you can't even pick the name of a Guns N' Roses song?
3: Well, no, because, Jorge, I just found all your shit, and I wasn't expecting you to pick up, actually. So
2: Did you not have a contingency plan in case when you called, I actually picked up?
3: Not really.
2: Nikki, what is it you do? What is it you do with children and youth? How is it you help them?
3: Actually, I'm a counselor with children and youth. So I work in group homes, and I also work alongside CAS. I know a lot of people might not like that, but there are good people out there that work alongside that.
2: I have no problem with CAS. My concern is that at least once when you called me, you were a flat-out drunk.
3: No, listen, I had a few drinks, but Jorge told me that I needed to be on there. I had no idea at this time about it, so I had no friggin' idea.
2: Okay.
3: But
2: do you hold yourself up as a role model for these young people?
3: Of course I do.
2: Okay.
3: Stop it.
2: Okay. Are you inebriated now, or is this just you?
3: No, this is just me right now. I was talking to Jorge just not long ago.
2: Oh, okay. So
3: he gave me all the connections.
2: Oh, you mean the phone number I read out all the time on the air? That connection?
3: Yes, baby. Yes.
2: All right. All right, Nikki. Nikki, so, if you weren't doing this job, what would be your dream job?
3: A veterinarian, actually. Because, you know, we lost out. No, we lost out because dentists and veterinarian, they make a lot of the friggin' money, man. And that's where we all lost out.
2: Who's we all?
3: The ones who didn't choose that career.
2: Oh, well, I could never be a veterinarian because, A, I can't stand the sight of blood or innards. B, I can't stand talking about blood or innards. And C, I'd be too emotionally wrapped up in the animal's condition.
3: I know, I get it. But we're talking about making money here, Ed.
2: Well, there's other ways to make money that don't involve blood and guts.
3: That's true. This is true.
2: How many of the kids that you counsel make it out of the system successfully and go on to have a good life?
3: You know what? Unfortunately, not very many. It's sad, but not very many.
2: Now, compare your record to one of your colleagues.
3: In what way?
2: You know what? It doesn't even
3: matter. Oh, actually, No, I could tell you. I'm more of an easygoing, relaxed person. I understand the kids and I listen, whereas people are more authoritative and they almost like demand respect, which people coming out of trauma should not have to experience that with people that they are just, you know, knowing.
2: Now,
3: so I think I'm different in that.
2: Okay. Where did
3: I'm not going to lie to you, Ed.
2: I didn't accuse
3: you. It's a hard field.
2: Of course it is. It's a very important field. And that's why it's important to have really good people there. Now, where did you get, like, is this a diploma program you get to graduate into this career? How does it work?
3: Oh, no. I have my college in child and youth care, and then I have my bachelor's degree in child and youth work.
2: Now, did this come from an internet university?
3: No, Humber College, buddy. Humber College.
2: Okay, so there was no Cracker Jack box involved?
3: No, there's no Cracker Jack box involved.
2: Well, listen, you do a very difficult job, a very tough, emotional job.
3: Yes.
2: A job that is important. And this is what frightens me. But whatever. Good for you for putting in the best effort you can.
3: Thank you so much. I respect that. I appreciate you. Okay, so you know what? I'm going to request the same song I requested there last week when I was with Jorge. And that's going to be Every Rose Has Its Thorn. Well, okay?
2: Okay, here, Nikki, first thing.
3: Yes, my love.
2: First thing, I don't let people request the same song two times in a row. With you, I'm going to, because otherwise this will take all night.
3: Or you could play November Rain.
2: Okay, there we go. That only took, 7 minutes?
3: Yes, let's go, baby,
2: okay.
3: Yes.
2: And because last time was your first call, but this is your first official call on your own, I have to do this. Hey, Nikki, I have always wanted to have a neighbor just like you.
3: I love you.
2: Welcome to the nighttime neighborhood.
3: I love you, baby. Thank you so much.
2: And you're not inebriated. This is just you.
3: No, this is just me. I'm by myself right now.
2: Have you ever suffered, cranial trauma?
3: No, not at all.
2: Okay, good. I just wanted to be sure. I'm just checking things off on this.
3: You're too funny.
2: All right, Nikki. I'll talk to you again.
3: All right. Love you, Ed.
2: Okay. Bye.

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2: 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Who this?
3: It's Billy.
2: Billy the Kid. Billy, what's going on in the background there? There's noise.
3: I'll turn it down.
2: Yeah, you do that.
3: It's your radio station. Just hold on. Oh, man, what's what it did? Damn it. There I go, turn it down.
2: You know, you could have at least wiped out. It wouldn't have been as good as if it was on video, but would have been very interesting audio. Okay, so...
3: It was pretty close, man. It was almost face first into the TV.
2: Okay, don't tease me like that. So, I'm glad you're alive. Where have you been all week?
3: When I got back from Mexico, I just didn't feel right.
2: Yeah, you said that you were feeling sick. You and your mom and Mark were all sick.
3: Yeah, all of us were feeling well. We're saying it was jet lag. I'm like, I don't know.
2: Okay, let me ask you this as delicately as I can. Did your not feeling well involve a lot of rides on the porcelain bus?
3: Yeah.
2: Then you may have gotten a parasite or something from the water. Montezuma's revenge.
3: Yeah, I didn't really drink any water. Yeah, I drank orange juice and stuff like that, but...
2: There's water in all that stuff. Now, I would think at a resort the water is filtered and so on, but who knows what you ate.
3: Yeah.
2: You went into Mexico City or you went into the smaller town. Who knows? You may have had something crawl inside your gut, and it made things come out your butt.
3: Yeah.
2: Okay, and what else you been doing?
3: Not much. I just finished doing Mark's laundry.
2: Mark's laundry? Like, what are you, his manservant now?
3: No, he pays me.
2: Oh, he does?
3: Oh, yeah.
2: All right. Well,
3: I don't mind doing it.
2: All right. That's all right, then. You got to, you know, if you're going to have to look at his skivvies, at least you're getting paid for it. That's all right. Now, did you say something to me in a text about painting?
3: Yeah, we're redoing my mom's upstairs bathroom.
2: Okay.
3: And it's putting in new pipes and this and that, and she's changed the whole color. Now it's orange in the top. But yes, Mark, it's Ed.
4: Hello, Mark.
2: Oh,
4: my mom's plumbing.
3: Mark said he's doing my mom's plumbing.
2: Tell him not to speak that way about your mother. Shame on him. Listen, Billy, how much can you help with plumbing and painting? I mean, can you even raise your hands, your arms above your head?
3: Yeah.
2: Okay. Like, how?
3: My mom's bathroom twice, and all the doors upstairs.
2: You have mobility issues.
3: I painted for like 30 years, so I'm pretty fast at it.
2: Okay, but you have. You know, you move like a 1950s robot, a guy wearing a cardboard box suit.
3: Yeah, but I know how to cheat and get it done quick.
2: Oh, all right.
3: I don't know.
2: All right.
3: There's ways around things.
2: All right. Well, obviously you're very industrious. Well, that's nice. Is she paying you for doing this?
3: No.
2: Well, she's your mother.
3: Yeah.
2: Though, you know, I think actually parents actually owe their kids, not the other way around. Because, the parents raised you, but you didn't ask to be born. That was their choice to bring you into all this.
3: Oh, trust me, I get a lot from my mother. I'm not worried about it at all.
2: I remember when you lived there, she used to move the furniture on you and you kept falling.
3: Yeah.
2: I laugh now. She said, put down rugs knowing you'd fall.
4: All right.
2: Like, oh, what is he up to now? What's Mark doing now?
3: Yes, please. Mark's going to Burger King, I think.
4: Oh.
3: McDonald's.
4: I can't sleep.
3: Okay.
2: He can't sleep.
3: You can slap bacon on it, too, if you want.
4: Slap bacon on your ass.
3: Okay.
2: Any appetite I might have had was just killed. Anyway, Billy. Well, glad to hear from you. I was concerned because okay, usually when you, if you, you don't call, you text.
4: Radio station, 90,
2: okay, tell them to shut up. Tell them to shut up. All of a sudden, this is turning into a call from Johnny in the garage.
3: Yeah, he's left.
2: All right, good. Triple T last night texted me. He said, where's Billy? Is Billy okay? You know, we look after
3: him. I'm fine.
2: We all look after our own. Well, he'll know now.
3: Yeah.
2: All right.
3: Awesome.
2: So, Billy, what song can I play for you?
3: Korn, Freak on a Leash.
2: I'm pretty sure I played that for you recently, but I don't remember for sure, so I got to play it.
3: Okay, thank you.
2: Thanks, Billy. Take it easy.
3: You too, man. Everybody in the neighborhood, nine, man. Take it easy.
2: Good night.
3: Much love.

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WKGE, Durham, Toronto. 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
3: 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Here, who dis?
4: Hey, it's Doug from Maine News.
3: And
4: how's it
3: Doug,
4: going, Ed?
3: How you doing, Doug? Well, what do you got to do with yourself now, Doug, with no snow?
4: Well, I'm out right now, actually. But 13 hours ago, I was in the hospital. I was listening to Billy's call.
3: Yeah.
4: And I had some kind of viral stomach flu.
3: Ugh.
4: And I was in the hospital for like 15 hours.
3: Now,
4: yesterday.
3: Was it 14 hours and 45 minutes of waiting?
4: No, they had me in an IV for the 10 minutes. Hats off to the bankrupt hospital.
3: Well, okay, that's good. IV probably because with a viral stomach bug, you lose a lot of liquid. They probably had some, lactated ringers going into you to make sure your fluids were up?
4: Oh, yeah. Yeah, I was in there pretty much 10 hours.
3: Well, I'm sorry to hear that. Did you feel better when you left?
4: Nah, it's still a little wheezy, but I mean, it sounds like what Billy had in his family.
3: Well,
4: my sister-in-law missed her cruise because of this.
3: She missed her
4: cruise? And she lives in Port Perry.
3: Oh, you're kidding. Does she? Because she was ill. Can she get, a refund?
4: No, I think they took a red eye. They booked another flight.
3: Well, let me tell you this. After you've had a stomach virus,
4: I feel sorry for it.
3: After you've had a stomach virus and you've been riding the porcelain bus for a while, you got a red eye, all right.
4: Oh yeah.
3: So
4: and there's also a lumber yard up here with like three quarters of their workforce out from this thing. So
3: wow, I wonder what the hell that is. That did they diagnose you?
4: Yeah, it was he just said viral, but I looked it up. It's Conan something or other that's going around right now, but it's brutal. Pray you don't get it.
3: Yeah, I'm sorry you got it, but, better you than me.
4: Well, exactly.
3: Okay. Well, listen, here's two things. One, I'm glad you're feeling better. Secondly, after having that stomach virus and everything that entails, nobody can tell you right now that you're full of shit.
4: That's perfect.
3: All right.
4: That's perfect. Anyways, I'm just at my turnaround. I can't really talk long.
3: That's all right.
4: But,
3: brevity is the soul of wit. Can I play a song for you, Doug?
4: Do you have Living After Midnight?
3: Yes.
4: For all the plow drivers that are still out there.
3: Yeah, me too. I'm Living After Midnight. Sure. Play it for you.
4: It's for all of us.
3: Yeah. So here's something I would recommend that maybe they didn't. If this should reoccur, you may wish to get a box of feminine napkins and place them between the cheeks.
4: Oh, no. You need diapers for this one, dude.
3: Never mind then. Okay. Talk to you later. Hey, it's a good warm-up. You're not getting any younger.
4: All right, take it easy.
3: Bye.

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1: 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Hey, it's me, Ed DeSuck. Over there is Leanna Kersner, our resident peer counselor and host of the great podcast, It's Not Therapy, which you should check out. Even if you check it out during the radio show, I'll allow you some time to listen. Anyway, Leanna helps us get through the night talking about things that we may be wrestling with. And this is a weird one, Leanna. I'm gonna preface it with that. But if somebody comes to you for advice, and let's do the first scenario, you don't really have any advice to give them.
2: Okay.
1: How can you handle that without them feeling like you just shut them down?
2: What kind of advice are we talking about here?
1: Advice. Life advice.
2: And someone says, I'm going through a really hard time. What would you do in my shoes?
1: Well, yeah. And a part of that, okay, the part of the problem of what would you do in my shoes? I'm not in your shoes. I've never been in a circumstance that you've been in. I don't really feel right giving you advice because what the hell do I know?
2: Well, okay, first off, you don't have enough information here, right? This is where I start with the people I work with. What I start doing is asking questions. It's like, what kind of outcome are you looking for? The first thing I say is, well, you know, what's in your control? What's not in your control? And often you can just ask a series of questions so people will come to their own conclusions. You just gave them a roadmap to get there. You didn't actually tell them what their destination should be.
1: All right.
2: Now, because, you know, people have to make their own choices. If someone is making you make their decisions for them, you're going to get blamed if it doesn't go well.
1: See, that's the thing I was going to say is that you don't want to be influencing the person. You don't want to turn them away when they're because someone's turning to you for advice and it's sincere. Right. They respect you.
2: Right.
1: But let's just say you don't want to give advice. You don't want to be responsible for how this person may internalize and go forward with that advice. You don't want to be responsible for possibly setting somebody up in the wrong direction. So, but if you say that, the person's going to feel like you're just copping out.
2: Well, it's like, well, what do you want out of this situation? That's where I'd start, right? A lot, you'll be amazed at how many people are like, I don't know, or they'll want an outcome they can't control. And all right. If they're looking for an outcome they can't control, you know, if they're trying to make someone like them or they need this job or something like that, well, that is probably going to lead to poor outcomes because all you can do is your best. And life's not fair sometimes. Sometimes your best is not good enough. Sometimes there's a better candidate. Sometimes there is stuff that they do need to work on. But it's a question of, you know, what do they really want out of this? And I won't make suggestions until I know what the goal is. Because how can you plot a course if you don't have a beginning point and an end point?
1: All right. That makes sense. It's not that I don't like giving advice to callers. If they call me and they see me as somebody, they've known me for a while through, they've heard me, you know, they feel connected, and they ask me for advice, I will give the advice that I can based on what I know. But I sometimes think, who the hell am I to be giving advice to you? I'm not in your situation. God knows what I would do if I was in your situation.
2: Yeah, what I tend to do is go, okay, what do you want? Okay, what can you control? What can't you control? Okay, don't worry about the things you can't control because you can't control them. Control what you can control. You know, what can you control here? If you want to pass a test, you got to study hard. If you really are excited about a job opportunity, you got to research the company. You know, make sure you've got some good questions to ask in the interview and really be prepared to say what you did in your past positions and your past work experience that is relevant to this position. Things like that, you can give general advice, but don't give advice just to give advice. If you don't know, the best thing to do is ask questions to help the person talk it through.
1: All right. And we'll conclude there. People have something to chew on with that. Liana is a peer counselor. She is the host of the great podcast, It's Not Therapy. Gives you some tools you can use to tinker with your life in a good way. Liana, thanks.
2: Thanks, Ed.
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1: 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Who it is?
2: You got Evan again.
1: Beaker! How you doing, Beaker?
2: Evan.
1: No, I told you last time you called. You sound to me like Beaker the Muppet would sound if he spoke. Anyway, Beaker, what's going on?
2: I just wanted to request one song. Hopefully you have it.
1: Which one is that?
2: System of a Down, Aerials.
1: Yeah, we have it.
2: That would be my topper of my night.
1: Okay, have you been not having a great night?
2: No, I've been having a great night. Actually, I was playing some video games with some good people. And I got kicked out of some ghosts.
1: Some ghosts?
2: And I built another, ghosts.
1: Were you playing Pac-Man?
2: Fucking ghosts. No, this game on Steam, it's called Repo.
1: Okay.
2: And you're like mini trash cans, and you talk like a Muppet, like up and down, up and down.
1: Gee, I don't know how you could possibly relate to that. Anyway, go on.
2: You just join a group of four friends, and you search for money, like items. Like a tree or a VHS tape would be worth like $1,000.
1: All right. In which case, I've got $1 billion worth here. Anyway.
2: So I'm the shopping cart driver, and all my friends are putting the items in the cart, right?
1: The cart, right. That was the name on Bonanza.
2: Yes, it was.
1: All right. I'm so bored. So you want me to play some song for you, Aerials?
2: Yes.
1: Are you with Sean in the barn now, or are you alone?
2: I'm alone. I'm just chilling. I'm just simmering down right now.
1: You're simmering down?
2: Yeah, I'm on simmer.
1: What were you like before? Were you heated up?
2: I was heated up, but I was calling and waiting and waiting. And then you finally answered, and I got excited. So, yeah, let me simmer down.
1: If getting through to talk to me is exciting to you, I am sorry about what the rest of your life must be like.
2: Brother, I remember watching you on MTV on TV.
1: Why do people say that? It was Much Music.
2: Because we grew up with you, buddy.
1: MTV is American. It was Much Music. Okay, whatever. So, by the way, what kind of place do you live in?
2: I live in a bungalow, and I live in the basement apartment, and then I work at my same property as a mechanic.
1: You work where you live?
2: Yes, I do.
1: So you work in, they let you use the garage as a garage?
2: Yeah.
1: Are you a good mechanic? No, probably not.
2: I'm the best cheap. Good, honest mechanic you could find. If I can't do it, I'll try to do it. But if I don't know how to do it, I know a guy that can.
1: Yeah, that sounds kind of shifty.
2: Hey, no, I got connections, buddy.
1: All right, well, if my car needs repair.
2: What do you drive?
1: It doesn't matter. You're never going to see it.
2: No, but I'm just curious.
1: It doesn't matter. I don't wish to endorse a car company. They haven't paid me for it.
2: I got a Honda guy.
1: Okay. How exciting.
2: I don't have a Tesla guy because those are no bueno.
1: Okay, Teslas are all computers.
2: Yeah.
1: I just picture you standing there grease stained with a wrench.
2: Hey.
1: All right. That's a good laugh.
2: You're welcome.
1: Well, listen, I take joy from it, but you have to live with that. So, sympathy to you. All right. Okay. Enough of you. Okay. Thanks for calling, Beaker.
2: All right. Thanks, Ed.
1: Okay. Bye.

0: Good morning. Start here.
1: This isn't good. There's a pharmaceutical distributor, and they had to issue a recall after they accidentally mixed up some meds. They mixed up depression medication and erectile dysfunction medication. People are getting their pill bottles with some of both. I guess it maybe in their racks of pills, depression was D and erectile was E. And they were just right there beside each other. But it is odd to have those two medications.
2: Staring down. Great.
1: Yeah.
2: What am I going to do with this?
1: I'm depressed because I've got nobody in my life. And nowhere to put this.
2: All right.
1: And if you have the erectile dysfunction pills and you don't need them.
2: Christmas.
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2: 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Who it is?
3: I was just about to hang up.
2: Okay, go ahead. I don't want to. Don't let me get in the way of what you were planning to do.
3: What's happening, Mr.
2: Well, you know what's happening is I was thinking today that this is going to be the last time. This is the last time I'm going to play this when you call.
4: Sphincter.
2: Because I have something else in mind for you. I really think that when I was looking on balance at the people who call, you really aren't the biggest sphincter at all. So I am going to move that to someone else who really deserves the Sphincter Award. And I have something.
3: I can tell you.
2: I have something else for you, which I think you'll like more than sphincter.
3: Okay, well, two things. One would be I have the perfect person for sphincter, and his name starts with a J. It ends with a Jorge.
2: Well, yeah, that's exactly who's getting it.
3: And you've been using, ever since, you haven't even done this guy's words anymore. You abandoned that.
2: Well, you know what? I told you why. Because there actually weren't very many words that were funny. Like, I must have gone through 50 words listening to them. I was like, none of these are particularly funny. They were, like, repetitive to what we'd order. Like, okay, body parts, haha. What do we do, about four of those, five of those? And that long lake that he said, that ridiculous, I don't even remember what that was. It was such remember
3: yeah,
2: that?
3: Yeah.
2: It was blah, blah, blah, blah, blah, blah, blah. I don't remember what it was. I mean, it was funny, but it just wasn't something that we kept using. So I sort of abandoned it because also I was asking people to send in requests and they were continually relying on me to come up with them. It's like, screw it. If you're not going to do the work, neither am I.
3: Well, you know what? Ever since I suggested sphincter for the word for this guy, you've been using it a lot lately.
2: Well,
3: Yeah. In conversations, you've been using sphincter. I think you used sphincter this week at some point.
2: Yeah,
3: talking
2: I did.
3: To somebody.
2: Yeah, no, what are you protective of it now?
3: Well, it's copyrighted. Sphincter.
2: Oh, yeah, by the guy who actually recorded it, and I'm just using it.
3: Right. Okay, so moving on. Billy, okay, he's alive. Good. And you spoke to Casino Robin the other day?
2: Casino Robin?
3: Yesterday.
2: Oh, Casino Robin. Yeah, that's right. Because I said you were like Batman and you dressed him up like Robin in bright colors to distract from you. Yeah, when you chickened out and texted him to call in. When I said, here, I have a question for the two Italian guys I know, Casino Robin, Triple T. You texted him to call in because you were afraid of what it might be.
3: Yeah. So you got it all wrong.
2: Yeah, you were like,
3: you got it all wrong.
2: Do you think this tastes good? Have a taste before I eat it. Like, it's.
3: You got it all wrong. I actually said, you know, go ahead. I'm going to let you go first. You know, you can be. I'll be number two today. You be number
2: all
3: one.
2: All right, that excuse is a number two. I'll let you go first, like it was some kind of award.
3: Yes. Well, speaking to you, you should. It is kind of an award. And
2: no, it's not. And you don't even think that.
3: But you're giving away tickets later, and I don't want them. Thanks.
2: Fine, you can't have them.
3: Good. You know what bothers me? I mean, let me tell you. If I said that to Bea, she'd go, tell me, Poppy, what bothers you? Tell me what bothers you, Poppy. Listen, I work a long week, all right? Long, hard week. So when somebody asks me, hey, what did you get up to on the weekend? Usually you send some bullshit at them. You know what you should do? You should give them the honest truth. What did I do on the weekend? Well, I'm nearing 60 years old. So pretty much I went grocery shopping, maybe did a bit of laundry, ate too much crap around my house, ended up in the kitchen eating shredded cheese out of the bag, went into my TV room to sit down and just to relax, fell asleep for about 3 hours, accidentally. See, that's what I'm telling you. You should give people the real answer.
2: Sorry, I nodded off there. I think what you were saying was tell people, other than saying, I was all right, or I had fun, just tell them what you really did, which is mundane, and maybe they won't ask again.
3: What? Like I'm skydiving or rock climbing, you know? No!
2: Okay, but that's just, that's also like, hey, how you doing? And they don't really care. They're saying it because it's a nice way to, it's like a nicety. They're saying it because rather than passing you saying nothing, hey, how you doing? And you are supposed to respond, good, how you doing? Like, even if you're not, it's like, good, how you doing? Because he doesn't really care and you don't want to tell him anyway.
3: Pretty much. That's why I don't like when people ask me, what'd you do on the weekend?
2: They don't really want to know. It's just a nicety. So when they're passing you, they don't just nod their head.
3: Screw it up.
2: And you got to say is, yeah, it was all right. And do they ever really ask for follow-ups?
3: Well, you see, like you know, smart ass you are, just started snoring. So that's what you would do if I told you what I did on the weekend.
2: I wasn't a smartass. I fell asleep. But what I'm saying is, when they say, what'd you do this weekend, or how was your weekend, you say, I was good. Do they ever say, oh, yeah, what did you do? No. Not usually. Usually, you've exchanged.
3: No.
2: That's a secret handshake that's not so secret. How was your weekend? Pretty good. Yours? Pretty good. On you go. You never, what did you do? Very few people actually care what you did on the weekend.
3: Yeah, even like you said, even how you doing? Nobody gives a shit. That's just nicety. That's what you said. Nicety.
2: It's a nicety. Yeah.
3: Anyway.
2: It's just something in passing. I mean, I think there's nothing wrong with giving just the occasional head nod, because sometimes that's enough. But you don't want to only do that because people think they think you're not friendly or something. So you gotta, you know, give them sort of a white lie, asking how they're doing. As if you care.
3: You know what? I like it when people think I'm unfriendly. You know why? Because they stay away.
2: Well, that's because you are antisocial.
3: And damn proud of it.
2: Well, good. It's good you have something to be proud of.
3: And listen, I got we didn't mention Billy, but finally he called again. But I got to mention Chuck again because I got a Chuck for you.
2: All right. So, all right. I don't have one for you. Go ahead.
3: Okay, good. So went to the pharmacy over the weekend, and I bought some condoms. And the girl looked at me and said, would you like a bag? And I was like, no, I think I'll be fine. She's not that ugly.
2: Not bad. Here's one like that and then one other one, okay?
3: Okay.
2: These women are, they're doing, it was like during World War II, and they were out having cigarettes. It was when they were, you know, the women were, went in and did support work for the military. And
3: okay.
2: And they were having a cigarette, and it was starting to rain. And they know this woman notices two other ladies, they pull out condoms and put them over the cigarette. And what are you doing? It allows us to keep smoking so the rain doesn't put out the cigarette. And it's really a condom? Yeah, you just go to the PX and ask them for them. And okay. So she takes her cigarettes and she walks into the PX, the little tuck shop there, and says, hey, listen, I would like to buy a box of condoms. And this, by the way, this outpost, I forgot to mention, was in the desert. It was one of those outposts. And and the person behind the counter says, well, what size do you need? And then she looks down at the brand of cigarettes she's smoking and says, big enough to fit a camel.
3: Okay, that was a good one.
2: That's terrible.
3: That was good.
2: I should have started with that. I almost forgot the desert part. It wouldn't have made as much sense. Okay, and here's another one.
3: Yeah, well.
2: Here's another one. What is long and hard and full of semen?
3: Oh, God.
2: A submarine.
3: That's a joke.
2: Yeah. Well, you stepped on my punchline. A submarine.
3: Oh, I'm in a jam here. I just come around the corner of a back of a building and they got all these cars parked. I can't get out. So now I got to turn around somehow. Anyways, there's some more snores for you.
2: Yeah, well, I was still nodding off. Okay, so is there a song you wanna play?
3: You know what? The only thing I got right now would be, let's do some Headstones. Sure. Long Way to Neverland.
2: Sure. I like that song. Very good. I'll play that for you, Triple T.
3: Okay, pal. We'll talk.
2: Yeah, okay. Bye-bye. Oh, wait. Wait.
3: The last time.
2: This is the last time. Last time.
4: Sphincter.
2: Okay, say goodbye to that for you, okay?
3: Shout out to Tammy.
2: Bye-bye.
3: See ya.
2: And that wraps up another edition of the All-Star All-Night Show. Thank you for listening. Don't forget, you can hear all the calls that go on during the All-Night Show during the week. If you go to therock.fm, the on-demand section, look for Ed the Sock on the Rock and scroll down and you will find all of the calls, all of the content from each night's show posted a day after the live show. So check that out and tell your friends. And don't forget, if you want to join our Facebook group, Ed the Sock's Nighttime Neighborhood, head on over there where the Nighttime Neighborhood gets to talk amongst yourselves without having to go through me and talk about things and show pictures and stuff that we can't do on the radio. So if you're out there driving around now for whatever reason, keep your eye out for morons on four wheels and don't you be one. And if your day is just beginning... Cock-a-doodle-doo to you. I'm Ed the Sock. I'd rather be a smartass than a dumbass. I plan to be back Monday midnight live. Why don't you plan to join me? And now, Thelma, say goodnight to people.
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0: 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It's GTA's Rock Station, The Offspring. It is 5 o'clock. Good morning. It's Lucky. Well, if it's the Blue Jays, it's not a good thing if we're going to the bullpen.
1: No, it's not.
0: But today we have to. Craigie, I got a text late last night, or late last evening, I guess, saying he's sick.
1: Oof.
0: Can't keep anything down.
1: Mm-hmm.
0: Not even water, apparently.
1: Yikes.
0: Which is not good.
1: No bueno.
0: And Craig, I don't know. He's gone through a bout of food poisoning a few weeks ago, and then his fall.
1: He's been through the ringer.
0: He's gone through a lot here, and losing weight is not what he needs. Most of us are trying to lose weight. He's right. Trying to gain it. Is ain't gonna help. So, nevertheless, hopefully it's a one day thing, and he's back tomorrow. Until then. We go to a better bullpen. John, what's happening?
1: Well, I'm taking a look at the roads right now. Just a couple of issues at this point. Northbound of the 400, the ramp to Langstaff, we got a stall in the right lane. And Kennedy, south of the 401, we have a crash in the left lane. As always, though, if you have any other traffic tips, you can let us know anytime. Just text keyword traffic to 855-432-RUCK. Here's what's in headlines. One person from Mississauga is dead after a canoe capsized on Stewart Lake in Georgian Bay Township. Two people were in that boat when it overturned on Saturday night. It was fairly close to shore. One person was rescued by a passing boater. The other did not resurface. Police found the person's body yesterday. A Whitby man is one of two people facing charges after a gunpoint robbery, a police chase, and attempted carjacking, all in downtown Toronto. Officers say the pair robbed someone at gunpoint on Saturday morning. Later on, they fled from police in a stolen vehicle, then crashed it. One of them tried to carjack a different vehicle, also pointed a loaded gun at officers before they were arrested. And Pierre Poilievre asking the Prime Minister to not concede to Donald Trump's trade demands. He says in a letter to Mark Carney, Ottawa has given in to several of Trump's demands in the last year. Poilievre says the Conservatives support Carney's attempts at building domestic strength and leverage to secure a tariff-free deal. Well, the Jays fell to the Phillies 7-6 in extras. Could have been a rare sweep for Toronto. Did not happen. At the National Bank Open, Leila Fernandez of Quebec was eliminated by Naomi Osaka in the round of 16. Taking a look at the weather, we got a chance of showers today and the risk of a thunderstorm, a high at 27, partly cloudy this evening, another small chance of showers with a low of 18, sunny tomorrow, high at 27, and then a chance of rain on Wednesday with a high at 27. Right now it's 22, it feels like 27. 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

0: 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It's GTA's Rock Station. 5:11. Good morning. It's Rock Mornings. Craig Van Off sick. It's Lucky. It's John Cook. MGK and Fred Durst and Fix Your Face. Two guys who I'm sure have had people want to rearrange theirs at some point.
1: I'm sure,
0: in time.
1: Yeah. I've heard about it a couple of times in Fred Durst's case.
0: Definitely,
1: yeah,
0: so.
1: The old red cap.
0: Nevertheless, Craigie, I guess some sort of stomach flu again. Or,
1: yikes.
0: He's gone through about a food poisoning in the last little bit, so he just texted me last night and said I can't keep anything down. So that is not good.
1: I know a few people that have been through that lately.
0: Oh, really?
1: Yeah, like I think there's something going around. One of those midsummer bugs.
0: Well, I mean, if you're south of the border, I know lettuce has been an issue.
1: Has he been to Chipotle?
0: Jalapenos? I don't know.
1: Oh, he wouldn't have the jalapenos, would he?
0: Yeah, he would.
1: Really? Okay.
0: Oh, well, he would have triple.
1: All right.
0: Yeah.
1: My kind of guy.
0: Yeah. He likes it spicy. Me, not so much.
1: No, we know that.
0: But I can, I guess I can avoid the tummy troubles for that reason. Nevertheless, we move on. And in random facts today, interesting, along the lines of Craig, the projectile vomit used in The Exorcist was soup
1: from a
0: famous California restaurant called Pea Soup Anderson's.
1: Okay.
0: They mixed it with oatmeal.
1: It does look like pea soup.
0: Yeah.
1: When you think about it,
0: well,
1: yeah.
0: Well, I guess their soup looked more like vomit on camera than Campbell's pea soup did.
1: Is that good advertising?
0: I don't know.
1: Yeah, I don't know.
0: Well, the restaurant closed in 2024, but it did last
1: a long
0: time.
1: A long time, yeah.
0: Yeah.
1: For so vomit soup?
0: It wasn't The Exorcist that ruined it. Yeah. But I mean, it's a pea soup restaurant.
1: Do you think if you paid them extra, they could mix a little oatmeal in there and... You could reenact it.
0: Oh, I might throw up now. The witches in Macbeth didn't really use Eye of Newt. That was just the ancient term for mustard seeds.
1: Really?
0: Yeah.
1: Okay.
0: So if you're going to pick up some mustard seeds, you're getting Eye of Newt. The first school to use a letter grade system like we have today was Mount Holyoke College in Massachusetts. They did it in 1887.
1: Wow.
0: Okay. And I wonder why.
1: Hmm.
0: I mean, like, I think we've gone back, for the most part, to the percentages.
1: Yeah, we have.
0: Now.
1: Yep.
0: There is still a letter grade associated with it, but I wonder why. Like,
1: when I was in high school, it was all percentages.
0: Yeah.
1: And I associated the letter grade that was, like, elementary school.
0: That's right.
1: That's what you get.
0: And now I'm trying to think of the last report. There is a different kind of system that they give you the percentage.
1: Yeah.
0: But then they rank it, too.
1: I remember the other letters when I was in elementary school. It was like, oh, what was it? It was like excellent, good.
0: Oh, right.
1: Yes. Decent or something like that needs improvement.
0: Yes.
1: Yeah.
0: Yeah, you still get that, too.
1: Oh, really?
0: It goes along with the letter grade,
1: okay.
0: Right? The grade is your work in the class and then your effort. He's graded by that other.
1: I got a lot of those need improvement.
0: a lot of satisfactories.
1: Motivation. Yeah, that's what it was.
0: The Boston Tea Party was in 1773.
1: Okay.
0: They destroyed 92,000 pounds of tea.
1: Mm.
0: The current value of that is $1.7 million.
1: Wow.
0: Okay. That's a lot of tea.
1: It was just a few guys, wasn't it?
0: Right.
1: Yeah.
0: And there's a town in Scotland where once a year a man, a.k.a. the Bury Man, will dress head to toe in plants, specifically spiky burrs, and walk around for 7 hours drinking whiskey.
1: Okay.
0: Sounds like a real Scottish thing.
1: Are you sure that's not just the one time a year he gets really day drunk?
0: Could be.
1: Rolls
0: the
1: around.
0: Ceremony has been going on for hundreds of years.
1: Wow.
0: Yet the meaning has been forgotten.
1: Okay.
0: They don't even know why they're doing
1: it. It's just an excuse.
0: Yeah. This year's event happened last Friday.
1: Okay.
0: So
1: how do you volunteer to be the Bury Man?
0: I wonder if the original guy just fell down drunk.
1: That's what I'm thinking.
0: A bush
1: of
0: burrs.
1: Everybody thought it was so funny. He's got to do this

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3: Well, we still have problems on the northbound 400 ramp to Langstaff. That is a stall in the right lane. Also, still some issues on Kennedy south of the 401. We have a crash in the left lane. Earlier this morning, Dufferin was closed at Bloor. That was for a police investigation. That has already cleared. Other than that, looks like smooth sailing. But if you have any other traffic tips, you can let me know anytime. Just text keyword traffic to 855-432-ROCK.
4: It looks like we'll be off to a good start today. A sun and cloud and a chance of showers. Risk of a thunderstorm rolling in. 27 is going to feel like 32. Already a little buggy. 21 feeling like 27 with the Cranberries on the rock.

0: 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It's GTA's Rock Station. 5:23. Good morning. It's Rock Mornings. Craig Van Offsek. It's Lucky. It's John Cook. There are certain rules that we just kind of follow and go along with, and don't really question as to why.
1: Okay.
0: One of them being the security rule at airports, and specifically when it comes to liquids.
1: Yeah.
0: Right? We're told everything's got to be 100 milliliters or less. Mm-hmm. You got to put them in that little safe bag for liquids, and that's where they go. And I guess it stems from 2006, where there was a plot involving liquid explosives, and that's why all of a sudden that began. It's been going on for 20 years now.
1: Let me put on my tinfoil hat. Was there, or was that just a ploy to make you buy those tiny shampoo bottles?
0: Hotels were doing pretty good at buying those for a long time.
1: I don't think
0: if people were buying them. I think most people were stealing them.
1: Mm-hmm.
0: Just taking them with them after using them. And that was what they traveled with.
1: But you have to get to the hotel first.
0: True.
1: Right?
0: Right.
1: Head and Shoulders have a big meeting in Washington.
0: Could be.
1: I don't know.
0: Put it all together. I think we've moved on. You don't really have to take your shoes off as much anymore.
1: No.
0: Some yes, some no. X-rays that you can
1: look into the shoes now.
0: Right. Mm-hmm. Well, that technology also changing in many of the airports, I guess, in the U.S. are doing away with that liquid rule. Some are.
1: Okay. Well, that'd be nice.
0: But, you know, listen, it's not here, so make sure you adhere to it for now. Mm-hmm. But I guess a security expert from Harvard is basically saying we've been following security theater for 20 years. And his point is, if I walk through security with a bottle of liquid and they find it, they throw it in the trash and let me through. Mm-hmm. So here's something so dangerous that you can't take it on an airplane, yet it's so safe that officers will throw it in the trash next to them.
1: Yeah. Well, you're supposed to pour it out into the airport jungle juice. Yeah.
0: Right. Which I guess if it was liquid explosive, probably wouldn't be a good idea.
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0: 94.9 The Rock. It's GTA's Rock Station. It's 5:30. Good morning. It's Rock Mornings. Craig Vanoff, sick. It's Lucky. It's John Cook. Coming up, we'll ask this question. And if you are up and on your phone, you can chime in. Have you ever had a luxury letdown? Something you paid high top dollar for, and in the end just wasn't worth it?
1: Yes.
0: All right. Well, don't answer yet. We will ask that question coming up. We need a reality check first.
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1: Not too much action on the roads at this point. There is some of that overnight road work, which is starting to clear out at this point. We did have a problem on the northbound 400 ramp to Langstaff. That was a stall in the right lane. That is now gone. Still dealing with some issues on Kennedy, though. South of the 401, there's a crash in the left lane. 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Here's what's in news. Hundreds of casino workers in Ajax and Pickering are still pounding the pavement. They've been on strike for more than a week. Unifor says their workers deserve fair wages and job security. In the Middle East, Israel's prime minister is rejecting Donald Trump's announced deal for Gaza. He says Israeli forces will not withdraw from the Palestinian territory until Hamas disarms. Meantime, more details are emerging on Iran and Oman's deal to manage the Strait of Hormuz. Tehran is suggesting vessels linked to, quote, hostile countries will be barred. And the new Spider-Man is number one at the box office after raking in another $144.5 million domestically. That was in its second weekend. It's rapidly accrued more than $1.6 billion worldwide. That happened in just 10 days. It's on track to become one of the biggest blockbusters ever. Also notably, The Odyssey crossed the 1 billion mark globally. That was a new record for Christopher Nolan. A summer sweep was not in the cards for the Blue Jays, who fell to the Phillies 7-6 in extra innings. Was another roller coaster of a game, though. At the National Bank Open, Leila Fernandez was bounced by Naomi Osaka in the round of 16. She was the last Canadian standing in singles. Chance of rain today with a high of 20. A little bit of humidity in the mix as well. A small chance of showers tonight, an overnight low of 18. Sunny tomorrow, a high at 27. And then a chance of rain on your Wednesday, another high of 27. Right now, it's 21. 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
1: Alexis on Fire is doing some celebrating at RBC Amphitheater, 20 Years of Crisis, August 14th and 15th. Then it's Deep Purple with Kansas, August 18th at RBC Amphitheater. And John Fogerty plays Great Canadian Casino Resort on August 21st. Jimmy Eat World is at RBC Amphitheater August 23rd. And Brian Adams plays the TCC on August 26th. Then things get pretty loud at Scotiabank Arena. Iron Maiden with Megadeth August 29th. And on the same day, a little softer at the RBC Amphitheater with Blue Rodeo. There's so much more. Check it out.

0: 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It's GTA's Rock Station. 5:41. Good morning. It's Rock Mornings. Craig Van Offsick. It's Lucky. It's John Cook. People on Reddit are sharing luxury items and experiences that sounded amazing in theory, but turned out to be disappointed, called luxury letdowns.
1: Okay.
0: I'm trying to think. I mean, I don't live in the lap of luxury all that often.
1: Right.
0: We took a cruise recently, and I paid a little bit extra for a kind of a, not a VIP necessarily, but it was a suite. We wanted a little bigger room because all four of us were traveling, and sometimes on a cruise ship it's small. And we did end up in a more exclusive part of the ship for that.
1: Well, that's good. The early boarding, though, that pays for itself. And right?
0: That we got early boarding. It was phenomenal. Right. To be honest. Now, the price that I paid for it, because it was kind of a last minute deal, was like a tenth of what it normally costs.
1: Okay.
0: And so for me, it was completely worth it. Mm-hmm. I don't know if I would spend that much more or what they were originally asking for it. And if I did, would I still feel the same way about the experience?
1: Maybe not.
0: The answers that come up, hot tubs and pools.
1: Okay.
0: A lot of people, especially with like an in-ground pool, the thought is you don't put it in yourself. You buy a house that already has one.
1: Well, yeah.
0: Because, just the expenses that go along with it, upkeep, and then, of course, more importantly, is just all the landscaping around it, too.
1: Everybody I know who has a pool says they don't use it enough.
0: Well, and there's the other, the crux of it all. Are you actually using hot tubs? I think people will kind of use more, but I really think the shine wears off really quickly.
1: I'm sure it does. Hot tubs, though, a little bit more economical.
0: Right.
1: Yeah.
0: Although you're heating it all winter. Mm. Right. For many, and that can be
1: true.
0: Quite expensive. Yeah. Whereas the pool, you just shut it down.
1: But counterpoint, you can use it year round.
0: That's true.
1: Yeah.
0: Other things, luxury letdowns. People say first class flights. Bunch of people saying the upgrade isn't worth the massive cost.
1: Really?
0: And I would say I've flown first class once, and it was nice. It wasn't recent, okay. So I was at the John Tavares gala.
1: Okay,
0: raising money for his foundation, and at the live auction, Ron McLean was doing it. They had two business class passes on Air Canada.
1: Okay.
0: Right.
1: Yep.
0: And the woman was explaining that if you took these to Australia and back, it would be $40,000.
1: Whoa.
0: To fly to Australia back business class. But these are lay flat seats. And when you look at some of like the airlines, like Emirates and Cathay, when some of their first class sections are like mini apartments.
1: The Middle East airlines are like primo.
0: Well, but you're doing really long haul.
1: Yeah.
0: Like, if you're going, Toronto to Ottawa and you're flying first class.
1: What's the point?
0: I'm not sure you're getting the experience you're really looking for necessarily.
1: And then you get into an Uber that's like a Honda Civic.
0: Right.
1: Yeah.
0: All right. If you're going to Asia, it's a 15-hour flight. Mm-hmm. I think first class would really pay off. Now,
1: definitely.
0: It's exorbitant. Other luxury letdowns, bottle service at clubs, thousands of dollars for an underwhelming experience.
1: Yeah, it's not much when you think about it, right?
0: Well, I mean, it's other than dropping the bottle off, that's where the service ends.
1: Yeah, right? You pour it yourself.
0: Right. Yeah. Now, I mean, a lot of people who are doing that is just for the sake of doing it.
1: Yeah.
0: And to have that section, right? Mm. Sometimes in order to get into certain sections, you have to buy a bottle.
1: I've heard of that.
0: Right.
1: Although you look at some of these Vegas clubs where the bottle service is like, it goes up into the 10 grand, 50 grand.
0: Oh, yeah.
1: It's insane.
0: Thousands and thousands of dollars. People have it, not me.
1: Mm-hmm.
0: Designer clothing and handbags. Apparently, the excitement fades quickly after the purchase.
1: Okay. Yeah, I can see that.
0: Yeah. Boat, same thing. Money holes, they call them. Most of the time, they're a lot more hassle than they're worth.
1: Heard that one.
0: Sporting events.
1: Yeah.
0: And it's just, concerts would be the same thing. Very expensive. Usually you can get better seats at home.
1: Mm-hmm.
0: But I mean, if it's one thing you want for the experience, the other thing people were saying though was if you're going to concerts or music festivals, the VIP sections sometimes aren't worth it. It's just a different fenced off seat.
1: Mm. You know what I find with sports, like sports games, events, concerts, all that stuff, you want to hit a sweet spot. You don't want the cheapest seats,
0: right?
1: But you don't want the most expensive seats, because right. the most expensive seats, then they're going to look at you like, oh, this guy's got money,
0: right?
1: And they're going to try to get extras out of you.
0: And everything's more
1: There's expensive. A sweet spot where I think you'll get the best bang for your buck.
0: Yeah. And the other thing they brought up was Michelin star restaurants. I haven't tried any of the ones in the GTA.
1: Neither have I.
0: Very good food, not always worth the enormous bill, is what people on Reddit are saying.
1: Have you tried any Michelin star restaurant?
0: I don't think I've been to a Michelin star restaurant. I've tried like menu items that were inspired by Michelin star stuff, but I don't think I've actually been to a Michelin star restaurant.
1: Yeah, I haven't.
0: I'd like to.
1: Yeah, me too.
0: See, but again, it looks like small portions and this kind of thing.
1: It's rich right? people stuff.
0: Yeah. And I'm sure it's very good. Got anything that you would call yourself a luxury letdown?
1: Well, you know what? Some tech stuff I find is a big letdown.
0: Mm.
1: I think there are some companies that, you know, they charge through the nose and then you get it and you're like, okay, this is cheap.
0: Right.
1: I could have gotten, like the sports games, I could have gotten a mid-range product
0: yeah.
1: that would have had more care put into the actual construction mm. than some of these really high-end ones.
0: I would say for some, probably the car
1: yeah.
0: would end up there too, right? You're yeah. paying luxury prices in the end, still just a grocery getter. Mm.
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1: Just a couple of issues at this point. Westbound on the Gardner, you'll find slowdowns from the 412 out to Dixie. That's just because of some overnight construction. Also, eastbound on the 401, the express to collector transfer at the Allen, we have a stall in the left lane. If you have any other traffic tips, though, you can let me know anytime. Just text keyword traffic to 855-432-RUCK.
0: Well, the day is shaping up to a good start, at least, sun and cloud. And we do get a chance of showers. Beam of thunderstorm rolling in late afternoon into the evening. The high today, 27. It's going to feel more like 32. Right now, though, we sit at 21 degrees with the humidex. Already feels like 27. There's Florence and the Machine on the Rock.

0: 94.9 The Rock, it's GTA's Rock Station. We're coming up at 6 o'clock. We got to get to a reality check. Ted Reeder, the godfather of the grill, will join us on this Monday morning.
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0: 94.9 The Rock. It's GTA's Rock Station. We get thunderstruck by AC/DC. It's just after 6 o'clock. We need a reality check. Then Ted Reeder, the godfather of the grill, will join us.
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3: Well, taking a look at the roads, just seeing one major issue at this point. A disabled vehicle in the 401 eastbound and the transfer at the Allen. The left shoulder and left lane are closed. That looks like about it at this point. 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Steve and his sons do. 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And if you have any other traffic tips, you can let me know anytime. Just text keyword traffic to 855-432-RUCK. Here's what's in headlines. Toronto police are charging 2 men after a wild chase through the downtown core. On Saturday morning, the pair robbed someone at gunpoint and then took off in a stolen vehicle. They crashed, ran off on foot, and tried to carjack someone else. That didn't work, and one suspect pointed a gun at officers before the arrest. Unifor is opening negotiations with GM today. They represent more than 4,600 people who work for General Motors here in Ontario. Last month, the union brass ratified a 3-year deal with Ford, and that included 3% annual raises. And some major frustration at an airport in BC. A Porter flight from Victoria to Toronto was called off after someone's kid refused to sit down. The parent and child were both booted off the plane, but by then, it was too late to take off, so every other passenger had to leave too and get rebooked. Well, the Jays lost in extras yesterday, 7-6. Couldn't complete the sweep in Philadelphia. Toronto was down 3-0 and 5-2 before storming back to force extras. They eventually lost it in the 12th. Leila Fernandez lost in straight sets to Naomi Osaka at the National Bank Open in Toronto. She was Canada's last singles player in the tournament. Chance of rain today with a high at 27, feeling as high as 32. A small chance of some overnight showers, a low of 18. Sunny tomorrow. High at 27 and a chance of rain on Wednesday yet again, a high of 27. Right now it is 21. 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

0: 94.9 The Rock, GTA's Rock Station. 6:11, good morning, it's Rock Mornings. Craig Venn is off, it's Lucky, it's John Cook. Ted Reeder will join us just after 6:30 this morning.
1: All right.
0: Got a hold of Teddy. This topic seems to come up every couple of months, and it drives people nuts. And it is a hot-button topic for sure for many, but it's all about tipping and frustration with it.
1: Mm-hmm.
0: There's a viral TikTok going around right now about Shake Shack when it comes to tipping.
1: Okay.
0: In the video, a couple orders on their own from a kiosk, three shakes, which range in price from $6 to $6.50. This is south of the border. They got to the checkout. It asks how much you want to tip, 15, 18, 20%, or no tip.
1: Okay.
0: They're ordering from a kiosk.
1: Right.
0: They select no tip. And then a pop-up screen appears that says, uh-oh, there's been a pricing update to one or more of your cart items.
1: Really?
0: They go back to the cart and see that all the shakes are now 50 cents more expensive.
1: No.
0: Each of them. People are fuming in the comments this thing, right? Yeah. And it also begs the question, too, are these updates directly related to tipping? And wouldn't they happen if you only tipped a cent or a dollar overall? Is it legit? Mm-hmm. Shake Shack has commented now.
1: Okay.
0: He said, thank you for bringing this to our attention. This is not a Shake Shack policy, and we are currently looking into it with our licensee. This happened at the Salt Lake City Airport location.
1: Right.
0: So it's not a standalone. It is basically one of those in mall type kiosks, right?
1: Well, one of the things I always consider is I've seen a lot of videos online where they show that in a lot of these places, and I don't know how prevalent it is, but a lot of these places, when you pay them a tip, it doesn't go to the workers.
0: Right.
1: Or they get the tip and then 50% goes to the restaurant, 50% goes to the workers. And I go, well, that's just an extra charge on my food if the worker doesn't get what I'm leaving for
0: them. I get that that certainly it doesn't necessarily go all to your server. It has to go to back of house and, you know,
1: tip out is one thing.
0: Right.
1: But I've heard that in a lot of cases, either management keeps it as profit for the restaurant.
0: Well, that's not cool.
1: Or 50% goes to the worker, 50% goes to the manager who probably isn't even in the store at that point, or the owner.
0: That's not right at all.
1: No.
0: Now, Shake Shack founder Danny Meyer has been outspoken over the years about tipping culture going too far. He even blogged about it and said abolishing tipping for a bit at Shake Shack, which they did before they allowed it again a few years ago.
1: Right.
0: A few years ago, he said customers should not feel obligated to tip for a simple order, and he was fine with anyone choosing to tip zero, so it would be weird for them to kind of change that policy now. Yeah. It sounds like it's more of a one-off thing for Shake Shack, but we all know it's not a one-off. And I find it difficult sometimes, like, even when, because I use a lot of apps to order, and even when you put no tip on that, the thought goes through your mind, like, what are they going to do with my order?
1: Oh, yeah.
0: If I'm, like, specifically request or putting no tip on.
1: And you get worse service.
0: Right.
1: And in a lot of cases, you know, when it comes to, say, like, drivers for one of these rideshare services, when it comes to servers, bartenders, in a lot of cases, it's just, like, it's the way that the system works.
0: Right.
1: Maybe owners should pay them a little bit more, so their wages don't need to be subsidized.
0: But I don't mind if I'm ordering Uber Eats or Skip or something like that, and someone is actually going and grabbing it and delivering it to me, they deserve a tip for that.
1: But that's not the way it works.
0: That's a service. Yep. Yeah.
1: You tip in advance, not knowing how the service is going to be half the time.
0: That's part of the problem.
1: I mean, my classic story that I've told a few times is one time I booked a vacation through this website. And I don't even remember what the website is, but I probably still have the screenshot on my phone because I thought this was so egregious. So it was everything. It was the flight. It was the hotel. Everything all rolled into one. And when you got to the end at the checkout, it shows you here's what your total is going to be. And it asked, would you like to include a tip? And you could tip like 1%, 2%, or 5%. And I go, this is a website where I'm doing this myself. What am I tipping? And who is the 5%? Like, this ain't cheap. This isn't a restaurant meal. No. This is a vacation.
0: Right.
1: 5% to that? I don't know, man.
0: No thanks.
2: When seniors decide it's time to sell the home where a lifetime of memories were made, the process can sometimes feel a bit overwhelming. Janet and George of Durham experienced all kinds of emotions when they decided to sell their home of over 30 years. They didn't know where to begin. Ultimately, they decided to hire Sean Lepp and his team from Keller Williams Energy. Sean's unique selling system made everything feel clear, simple, and manageable. Every step of the process was explained clearly, honestly, and patiently, so they never felt rushed or confused, and instead felt clarity and peace of mind and comfort. What meant most to them was Sean's decluttering and packing program. They got the help they needed sorting through decades of memories, deciding what to keep, what to donate, and even coordinated the packing. It took a huge weight off their

0: CostcoVolkswagen.ca.
1: Well, eastbound on the 401 and the express just past here, Ontario, we have a crash in the right lane. Still dealing with that problem on the eastbound 401 express to collector transfer at the Allen. That is a stall in the left lane. Other than that, looks like just the usual volume starting to fill in. But if you have any other traffic tips, let us know anytime. Just text keyword traffic to 855-432-RUCK.
2: Well, the day, sun and cloud to start, but there is this looming chance of showers, maybe a thunderstorm rolling in this afternoon as well. The high today, 27, going to feel like 32 right now, 21 degrees, feels like 27 at the Rock, with Arctic Monkeys. Do I want to know? 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

0: 94.9 The Rock. It's GTA's Rock Station, the Arctic Monkeys. It's 6:22. Good morning. It's Rock Mornings. Craig Venn's off sick. It's Lucky. It's John Cook. Boy, I was in a hockey rink last night as we start to ramp up for this season. Mm-hmm. We got a tournament coming up already.
1: Okay.
0: And this is the time where we start to get back into to skating and get the kids ready to go for the upcoming year.
1: But yeah, sure.
0: I walked in and instantly I was freezing cold.
1: Well, yeah, it's still summer, right? Yeah.
0: I had shorts on and a t-shirt. Like, I don't know what the hell I was expecting.
1: It sounds nice in theory.
0: Oh, yeah.
1: Yeah.
0: I walked into the rink and went, whoa, when the hell did this happen?
1: It's a walk-in cooler.
0: Right.
1: Is what it is, yeah.
0: Basically. So that begins and all the kids' hockey teams getting their voice intros ready to go, and that's starting to ramp up too. We're on the brink of it. Mm-hmm. It's hard to believe. It doesn't feel like summer's over, and it's not.
1: No.
0: But yeah, the crazy few of us, and some have been going all summer long, and I have no idea why, but not me, but we're just starting to ramp up now. But I could, if I don't have to go into a rink anytime soon, I'll avoid.
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3: Eastbound on the 401 and the Express just past here, Ontario. We have a crash in the right lane. Also eastbound 401, the Express to Collector Transfer at the Allen, still dealing with the stall in the left lane. And rock traffic is brought to you in part by the Capitol Theater in Port Hope. Farley Mowat's beloved World War II memoir hits the stage. 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And if you have any other traffic tips, you can let us know anytime. Just text keyword traffic to 855-432-ROCK. Here's what's in headlines. Hundreds of casino workers in Ajax and Pickering are still pounding the pavement. They've been on strike for more than a week now. Unifor says their workers deserve fair wages and job security. Israel is pushing back against Donald Trump's plan for Gaza. Trump was calling that a, quote, historic and monumental agreement that was drawn up by his Board of Peace. Israel's prime minister is rejecting the plan and says his country's military will not be leaving the strip. He also says he will never allow Palestine to become a state. And the new Spider-Man topped the box office charts in its second weekend. It's already made more than $1.6 billion worldwide and is on track to become one of the highest grossing movies of all time. Meantime, The Odyssey crossed the $1 billion mark. That was a new record for director Christopher Nolan. The summer sweep was not in the cards for the Blue Jays, who fell to the Phillies 7-6. In extra innings was a wild back-and-forth game. And at the National Bank Open in Toronto, Leila Fernandez was bounced by Naomi Osaka in the round of 16. She was the last Canadian standing in singles. A chance of rain today with a high of 27. A small chance of showers tonight, an overnight low of 18. Sunny tomorrow, another high at 27. And a chance of rain on Wednesday, once again, the high of 27. Right now, it's 21. It feels like 27. 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

0: 94.9 The Rock. It's the GTA's Rock Station. It is 6:40. Good morning. It is Rock Mornings. Craig Venn is off. It's Lucky. It's John Cook. And joining us, the godfather of the grill, Ted Reeder. Good morning, Teddy.
1: Hey, how you doing, Lucky? Hi, John.
2: Hey, good morning, Ted.
0: We're good. How are you?
1: I'm doing all right, you know? Yeah. Happy Monday morning. You know, I'm on the 401 with traffic, so, you know, yay.
0: What else is new? But you're in the summer of catering season. Of course, that gets really busy, and wedding season as well, and all sorts of crazy stuff, I'm sure, going on. Plus, you've got the joint and all sorts to keep you busy, Ted.
1: Yeah, I'm way too busy. But that's okay. I'm not going to complain. I like work, and it's nice to have it, and appreciate all the customers and my crew. You know, they're a good crew.
0: You, of course, being a chef, are used to feeding big crowds and restaurants full of people. Catering is a completely different animal. And for those of us who are trying to throw a bigger summer barbecue or get together, what's a good go-to to have people over that's, you know, not just hot dogs and the cheap way out, but more impressive?
1: Well, we, for our weddings, our menus, we do barbecues. So we did a wedding this past weekend, and their main course was our smoked brisket, and then we did smoked half chickens, and then finished them on the charcoal grill and glazed them with a spiced caramel applesauce. We mac and cheese, our hickory stick mac and cheese, nice and creamy. We did some roasted garlic mashed potatoes, a whack of salads, bunch of hors d'oeuvres, and they had a great wedding.
0: Yeah, and I guess that, I mean, when you think wedding, maybe not the traditional menu of brisket, but this day and age, why the hell not have something you enjoy, right?
1: Well, that's it. And they just wanted a simple, you know, it was a beautiful wedding. It was at their home. Tent in the backyard, and we rolled in with the rig. They cleared out their garage so we could turn it into a kitchen, and off we went, and fed 120 people. So it's, you know, we customize every menu when it comes to catering, and we make your party, whether it's big or small, you know, we can help you, whether you want to pick it up or have it dropped off, or you want us on site, we cater and have some fun. Or you can come to the joint, and we can cater to you right there.
0: Right. And always good, yeah. Too. Yeah. We've talked brisket in the past, and you know, I was talking with a couple of guys last night around the rink, and brisket came up, and just, well, I mean, obviously the price of everything has gone up, but the price of brisket has always been one where, when you look at it and you think about it, you think, okay, I want to do this, but I don't want to screw this up because of the price of this meat. Let's talk brisket quickly, Craig, Teddy. Like, how the hell are we putting this together and doing it in a way that's not going to waste our $100 or $150 of meat?
1: Well, I wish a brisket was $100 and $150, because briskets now are running up closer to two and a quarter.
0: Wow.
1: If you find them on special, you'll find, you know, you might get them down around $180. But they are pricey. I would say at the start of our pandemic, a whole brisket was probably about $80. And now we've easily surpassed doubling that. And it's crazy. The price of meat is up. So a brisket weighs anywhere between 10 and 15 pounds. And if you start trimming it, it just gets more and more and more expensive, right? The more you trim it. I don't trim briskets at the joint. We cook whole briskets. I like the fat that's on there, the cap that's on there. Keeps things nice and moist. But you're talking an expensive piece of meat. So the rules to cooking a good brisket is the temperature you cook at. Nice and low and slow, 200, 225 degrees. You're going to take that brisket to an internal temperature of about 170 degrees. All right, that's going to take a bit of time. Could take 6 to 8 hours at 200, 2 1/4. And then once you hit that 170 degrees, you're going to wrap it in butcher paper, or if you wish, you can wrap it in aluminum foil. That's fine. And then back into the smoker at that same temperature and let it go till you get up to about 195 to 198 degrees. Then you pull it. I like to, at that point, pull it from the smoker, I wrap, while it's still in its paper, I like to wrap it in a double layer of plastic wrap, and then I put it into a cooler and cover it with some towels or a blanket and let it rest for a minimum of about 90 minutes. And that's the key to brisket all the way across. And the time is the time, right?
0: Yeah. And talking with these guys, I said the scariest part is the stall, right? Around 170 degrees or so, it'll just stop moving in terms of temperature for sometimes a couple of hours, and you think you've done something wrong.
1: No, you've done nothing wrong. Just when it hits the stall, go inside, have yourself a beer, make sure your fire is right, have another beer, come back out. And if necessary, have a third beer. The stall, you have to be patient if you're going to do a whole brisket. Now, I'm going to give you a little secret here, okay, that can save you time and save you money and give you a piece of meat that's even better than brisket.
0: Okay.
1: All right? So it's a little obscure piece of meat. It's called the beef cheek. And the beef cheek doesn't weigh very much. It's probably like a large fist size, maybe weighs 8 to 12 ounces in there. And you take that beef cheek, because it's going to cost you a lot less, and you buy 3 or 4 pieces. You trim them up and remove the silver skin from them, season them, cook them just like you would your brisket, right? Low and slow, smoke it, wrap it. Bring it up to temperature, let it rest. You won't need to let it rest as long, half an hour.
0: Right.
1: And then it'll pull apart and slice just like a brisket, and it'll be tender, and it won't cost you $200. Mm. And it's a lot easier piece of meat to practice on, and it's a super tasty piece of meat. So that's my recommendation for saving money. Then when you're looking at that price of brisket going, I'd love to have some brisket. Find your local butcher and get some cheeks, and that's, you're going to save money and make, it'll be delicious.
0: And in terms of prep, I've heard salt, pepper. I know you've got your different rubs that you use as well, but do you spritz apple cider vinegar, anything like that on there?
1: No, I'm pretty simple. Put it in there, close the door, leave the temperature, let it run, and that's it. Some people cook it topside down. You can do that. I'm pretty simple. You know, it's a big piece of meat. It takes time and patience to cook it all the way through. There's a million and one things you do, but it's about that tenderness is what you want.
0: Simple is
1: nice,
0: tasty
1: and juicy.
0: Simple is tasty, and tasty is Teddy for sure. Ted, if people want to get a hold of you, talk brisket or anything else, catering and anything on the grill, how do they get a hold of you?
1: You're going to find me in the social media world at Godfather of the Grill.
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7: Still dealing with those same problems. We have a crash on the 401 eastbound in the express at Huron, Ontario. A right lane is closed. Also, a disabled vehicle in the 401 eastbound in the transfer at the Allen. A left shoulder and left lane are closed. If you have any other traffic tips, you can let me know anytime. Just text keyword traffic to 855-432-ROCK.
0: Today, sun and cloud to start, but the chance of showers, maybe a thunderstorm rolling in as well. The high today, 27, going to feel like 32. Right now, 21 feels like 27. Up from the bottom we go. It's Linkin Park. 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

0: 94.9 The Rock, it's GTA's Rock Station. 6:53. We've got to get to a reality check at 7 o'clock. And then some random facts for you. And, well, they're apropos today because Craig Venn is off sick. And we'll talk something about that in random facts.
1: 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Whoa, whoa, whoa. 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

0: 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We need a reality check and then some random facts coming your way.
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2: Well, we had a disabled vehicle on the eastbound 401 Express to Collector's Transfer at the Allen. That was in the left lane. It is now gone. New problem, though, on westbound Taunton at Lake Ridge. We have a stalled bus in the right turn lane. And Rock Traffic is brought to you in part by R. Havery Landscaping. 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Just text keyword traffic to 855-432-ROCK. Here's what's in headlines. Toronto police are hunting for a suspect in a gunpoint sex assault. This happened back in May in a neighborhood near Coxwell and Dundas. Officers say a man pointed a gun at the victim and filmed himself assaulting them. They've posted his photo online. One person from Mississauga is dead after a canoe capsized in Georgian Bay Township. Two people were in that boat when it overturned on Saturday night about 12 meters from shore. One person was rescued by a passing boater. The other did not resurface. Police found their body yesterday. And Pierre Poilievre is calling on Mark Carney to show some, quote, backbone as trade negotiations with the U.S. ramp up. Poilievre and the Conservatives, Canada-U.S. relations critic, have penned a letter to the PM. They argue against Carney's previous claim that no deal is better than a bad deal by pointing to job losses and manufacturing heavy Canadian cities. The Jays lost in extras yesterday, 7-6, could not complete the sweep in Philadelphia. Toronto was down 3-0 and 5-2 before coming back to force extras. They eventually lost in the 12th, and Leila Fernandez lost in straight sets to Naomi Osaka. The National Bank Open in Toronto, she was Canada's last singles player in the tournament. We have a chance of rain today, a high at 27, a little bit of humidity as well. A small chance of showers tonight, an overnight low of 18, sunny tomorrow, high at 27, and a chance of rain on Wednesday, another high of 27. Right now, it's 22, it feels like 28. 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

0: 94.9 The Rock. It's GTA's rock station. It's Alice in Chains and Wood. 7-Eleven. So I hear Alice in Chains. There's some real fatherly pride going on for me right now in the sense that my youngest, Christian, has picked up the guitar.
1: Okay.
0: In the last few months, and just he's taken a liking to music first at school, and then picked up the guitar that I had lying around the house, and decided to basically teach himself. And there's great apps that you can get that are relatively cheap, and he just picks a song that he wants to learn and figures it out. And then in the car last night, like he said, "Oh, let me pick a tune." He put on Stone Temple Pilots.
1: Mm-hmm.
0: I'm like, all right, this is good.
1: And yeah.
0: The other day I heard him playing guitar. He was playing Nutshell by Alice in Chains.
1: Nice. I'm like, okay.
0: This is great.
1: Yeah. Like
0: I've done something right. There's every now and then there's a little sign because there's a lot of signs that you've done something wrong.
1: Oh, yeah.
0: But every now and then there's a sign that, hey, maybe I've done something right here. Mm-hmm.
1: Even with those apps, that's hard to teach yourself to do anything, I think.
0: Yeah. Well, once you have like a little bit of musical knowledge in terms of chords and notes and what goes together and tempo and timing, you can get it a bit faster.
1: That makes sense. Yeah.
0: And then because, it's not teaching yourself like just scales, right? And reading music. It's just playing along to songs that you like or popular music.
1: Well,
0: it becomes a lot easier to do that way once you can understand the fingering and then the strumming.
1: But,
0: yeah, it's kind of neat.
1: Is he all acoustic right now, or does he have an electric?
0: All acoustic.
1: Okay.
0: Right now.
1: Yeah.
0: It's funny. He was in the crawl space the other day. He found an old electric that I have. And nice. It hasn't seen the light of day in over a decade.
1: Yeah.
0: But he thought, well, this is something.
1: It's
0: like he found gold.
1: Give him a project.
0: Yeah.
1: Restring it.
0: Yeah. Figure it out. All right. So it's lucky it's Johnny. Craig Venn obviously off. We got a text late in the evening yesterday.
1: Mm-hmm.
0: Mine was from Craig and said, I can't keep anything down.
1: Mm.
0: Like he's up chucking like crazy.
1: That's rough.
0: So I'm sure you got a text around the same time saying.
1: I did.
0: Yeah.
1: Yep.
0: Yep. Be aware. And so hopefully he's feeling better today, or at least able to keep something down. Maybe we see him tomorrow.
1: Mm-hmm.
0: But when I saw Random Facts, I thought of him right away because the projectile vomit in The Exorcist was soup, pea soup. I think that was pretty commonly known.
1: Yeah.
0: But it was from a famous California restaurant called Pea Soup Anderson's.
1: Ooh.
0: And it was mixed with oatmeal.
1: Make it a little chunky. Pea soup is already chunky, but
0: yeah,
1: I don't know how they're doing it down there. Pea Soup Anderson's.
0: I guess Pea Soup Anderson's, their soup looked more like vomit on camera than Campbell's did. I don't know if that's a statement they would put.
1: I don't know.
0: In their cell line for their pea soup.
1: Incredible that a restaurant was able to operate for so long just selling pea soup.
0: Right.
1: What a name, though. It's true. You know what you're getting when you walk into Pea Soup Anderson's.
0: I mean, it closed in 2024.
1: That's crazy.
0: So it lasted a long time.
1: People did like the split pea.
0: Oh, wow. They should have had a pea soup fountain.
1: Okay.
0: Like the Exorcist pea soup fountain. Oh. That you can just go and dip your bowl underneath and get your own pea soup.
1: Okay, imagine cleaning that fountain, though.
0: Oh, yeah, that'd be pretty gross. Other random facts. The witches in Macbeth didn't really use Eye of Newt. That was just the ancient term for mustard seeds.
1: A weird way to call mustard seed.
0: Right.
1: Yeah, all right.
0: I don't know what the newt was.
1: Maybe it looked like an eye of a newt.
0: Could be.
1: Yeah, I've never looked close enough.
0: Right. Well, I guess if you think about the little brown seed, maybe it does look like the
1: eye. Had a lot of time on their hands back then.
0: That's true. And they didn't have the internet. The first school to use a letter grade system like we have today was Mount Holyoke College in Massachusetts in 1887.
1: Wow.
0: But I wonder why.
1: Hmm. Like, a little easier than numbers?
0: Was it? I mean, we had the percentages. The numbers are pretty clear.
1: It's less precise is what it is.
0: Right.
1: Yeah. It's probably a way so that like all the students who were rich and didn't get 100 could still get an A+ if they just did well enough.
0: Although I guess if it was at the college level in the States, maybe they were going to that GPA.
1: Oh, right? Yeah. Yeah.
0: If you're a 4.0, a 3.5, 2.0, whatever.
1: I don't even know how that works.
0: Well, maybe that's it. Maybe Canadians, they just went, all right, you got an A, you're good.
1: Yeah.
0: right? Yeah. And when did A plus come around? The Boston Tea Party was in 1773. It destroyed 92,000 pounds of tea. In today's market, that'd be $1.7 million.
1: Wow.
0: That's a lot of tea. Because I didn't think tea bags were that expensive.
1: No, here I am buying them for like, $10 for a box of 100. I'm getting the bad tea.
0: And there's a town in Scotland where once a year, a man also known as the Burry Man will dress head to toe in plants, specifically spiky burrs, and walk around for 7 hours drinking whiskey.
1: That's amazing.
0: It's about as Scottish a story.
1: I love that.
0: As you can get. And even more Scottish is the ceremony has been going on for hundreds of years, yet the meaning has been forgotten.
1: Okay.
0: They have no idea why this happens. That sounds about right.
1: They were drinking too much whiskey.
0: They did it last Friday. That was the event. Ooh. The Burry Man was around. Maybe it was like an old tale of some guy who got drunk and fell into a burr bush.
1: Could be.
0: And so once a year, his buddies started doing this. But hundreds of years, it's been going
1: if for. You

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5: Northbound on the 400, the ramp to Highway 7. We got a stall in the right lane. Still hearing about problems on westbound Taunton at Lake Ridge. There's a stalled bus in the right turn lane, and we had a disabled vehicle in the 401 eastbound in the transfer at the Allen. That is now gone. And if you have any other traffic tips, you can let us know anytime. Just text keyword traffic to 855-432-ROCK.
6: A pretty good start to the day as we get sun and cloud, and then a chance to some showers, maybe a thunderstorm rolling in this afternoon. 27 is going to feel like 32. Right now, 22 feels like 28. Youngblood and the Smashing Pumpkins. It's Zombie. 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

0: 94.9 The Rock. It's the GTA's Rock Station. It's 725. We need to get to a reality check. And then, there's a Harvard security expert who's saying, something that we're doing at the airport doesn't make a lot of sense.
1: Just anymore. One thing?
0: Well, probably a few things. A lot of what we're paying at the airport probably doesn't make a lot of sense. But we'll talk about that coming up.
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2: Eastbound on the 401 in the Express at Weston, we have a stall in the center lane. Westbound on the 401 past Highway 25, we have a stall in the right lane. Also, still hearing about those problems on westbound Taunton at Lake Ridge. There is a stalled bus in the right turn lane. And Rock Traffic is brought to you in part by the Region of Durham. Durham Region residents, regional line painting trucks are on the roads. Remember to keep a safe distance and avoid crossing freshly painted lines. Learn more at Durham.ca/lion painting. And if you have any other traffic tips, you can let me know anytime. Just text keyword traffic to 855-432-RUCK. Here's what's in headlines. Toronto police are charging two men after a wild chase through the downtown core. On Saturday morning, the pair robbed someone at gunpoint and then took off in a stolen vehicle. They crashed, ran off on foot, and tried to carjack someone else. That didn't work, and one suspect pointed a gun at officers before the arrest. Israel is pushing back against Donald Trump's plan for Gaza. Trump was calling that a, quote, historic and monumental agreement that was drawn up by his Board of Peace. Israel's prime minister is rejecting the plan and says his country's military will not be leaving the strip. He also says he'll never allow Palestine to become a state. And the new Spider-Man topped the box office charts in its second weekend. It's already made more than $1.6 billion worldwide and is on track to become one of the highest grossing movies of all time. Meantime, The Odyssey crossed the $1 billion mark globally. That is a new record for Christopher Nolan. A summer sweep was not in the cards for the Blue Jays, who fell to the Phillies 7-6 in extra innings. Toronto now hosts the Red Sox for a four-game series that starts tonight. And at the National Bank Open, Leila Fernandez was bounced by Naomi Osaka in the round of 16. She was the last Canadian standing in singles. A chance of rain today with a high at 27, a small chance of showers this evening, a low of 18, sunny tomorrow, high at 27, and then a chance of rain on Wednesday, another high at 27. Right now, 22, it feels like 28. 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
3: It's Jeff Woods from Classic Rock Sundays on 94.9 The Rock. Just imagine if I took over the Rock Randomizer. 'Cause I did. Give this a listen.

0: 94.9 The Rock. It's GTA's Rock Station, 741. Good morning. It's Rock Mornings. Greg Renzoff. It's Lucky. It's John Cook. I travel occasionally. I wouldn't say often.
1: You're not really a globetrotter.
0: No.
1: But you globe wander.
0: Take vacations maybe. And certainly air travel. And I've done it for work a few times and stuff with the hockey gigs. But I think when you're going to the airport, there are some tried and true things to prepare for. Mm-hmm. And it always amazes me when you go through security, people who are completely unaware of the process that's about to happen.
1: Oh, you always get that, yeah.
0: You know, you would think, like, if you've been on an airplane in the last 20 years, you know that, okay, you're going to have to probably remove a belt.
1: Yep.
0: Likely your shoes, although that doesn't happen at every airport. And it also depends on if you have, like, Nexus or pre-clearance TSA.
1: Yep. Watch, empty your pockets.
0: Well, and they are quite clear with signage leading up to it, especially the no liquids one, too. Mm-hmm. And yet there's always people who've, you know, they got the bottle of water that they forgot about, or there's something that has stopped them. A security expert from Harvard says the liquid rule that we've dealt with for nearly 20 years is basically security theater.
1: Mm.
0: Remember, it's you got bottles under 100 milliliters. They got to fit into this little Ziploc bag that they had created.
1: Right.
0: And he put it with, if I walk through security with a bottle of liquid and they find it, they throw it in the trash and let me through. So here's something so dangerous that you can't take it on an airplane, yet so safe that officers will throw it in the trash next to them.
1: Yes.
0: Logically, when you think about that, it does seem pretty crazy.
1: It does. A lot of the stuff at the airport seems crazy to me.
0: Right.
1: Yeah.
0: Like, you would think any liquid coming through there, they would need to treat with, like, a hazmat suit.
1: Mm-hmm.
0: If the assumption is that all liquids are bad. Or it came from, like, an incident in 2006 where there was a threat of liquid explosive being taken on a plane. Just like the shoe thing was about the shoe bomber, right?
1: Yeah. The peak of all that airport fear.
0: Right.
1: It's crazy to me when I see movies and TV shows that are pre-2001 or even early 2001 and, like, how easy it must have been to hop a flight.
0: Oh, man.
1: Yeah.
0: Just walk right on.
1: Yeah. There was like a guy at the curb who would take your bags.
0: Yeah.
1: That's crazy.
0: Maybe they had the wand.
1: Yep.
0: Right? And then a lot of times they had the walk-through thing and, you know, the metal detector, but it was really only just detecting metal. That was take your watch off and your glasses or whatever. Last vacation we took, it was funny. One of the boys, when coming back through, got stopped by whatever that ion scan, and they had found something on his shoe.
1: Oh, okay.
0: Apparently.
1: Gum?
0: I don't know. Did something that was detected that they didn't like and had to test again.
1: Okay.
0: And go through. I thought, oh, here we go.
1: Yep.
0: And then when we got home, because this was in the States that this happened, getting on the plane. And then when we got home, we got flagged.
1: Really?
0: Right. And it had to go into secondary.
1: The extra search.
0: Where they open up your luggage. I'd never been into that before.
1: She said it was
0: random.
1: Like,
0: you know, FYI, this was just random. But I was like, what are the odds that you get pulled over at one airport and then a second airport on the same trip?
1: Not very high.
0: Right.
1: But yeah, no, I've had that secondary search.
0: Oh, yeah.
1: It's not fun. It's especially harrowing when you've got a transfer.
0: And right.
1: You have to wait for the secondary search. Like, ugh.
0: Yeah.
1: Yeah.
0: You get through everything. It was fine. I've watched enough border security to know that it's, if you got nothing, we had nothing to worry about.
1: Yeah. So,
0: if you do, we were more worried about just the state of our luggage and our laundry in there. But nevertheless, perhaps some of that theater can stop. As technology gets better with the detectors and devices they have, maybe it'll get a little smoother to go through there.
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4: Taunton Road, just 10 minutes east of Oshawa.
1: Eastbound on the 401 and the express at Weston, we have a stall in the center lane. We had a problem on the westbound 401 just past Highway 25. That was a stall in the right lane. It is now gone. Still there, we have a disabled vehicle on westbound Taunton at Lake Ridge. That is actually a stalled bus in the right turn lane. 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
0: The day shaping up to be sun and cloud to start, but a chance of showers, maybe a thunderstorm rolling in the later afternoon, evening. 22 feels like 28 right now. Headed to a high of 27. That'll feel like 32 with Creed. 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

0: 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It's GTA's Rock Station. It is 7:52. Good morning. It is Rock Mornings. Craig Venn off sick. It is Lucky, John Cook in as well. So we're hoping Craigie's feeling a little better today and can hold something down.
1: Yeah, I heard he was ejecting his innards.
0: Well, and it's a road he's been down already.
1: Yeah.
0: Like food poisoning.
1: Earlier this summer. Yeah,
0: a couple months ago.
1: Yep.
0: And then he had his fall where he couldn't eat for a while. So
1: yep.
0: Craig's wasting away on us.
1: Get him some Ensure.
0: Could be.
1: Pedialyte.
0: He might be. Well, Pedialyte for sure.
1: Yeah.
0: Or Gatorade. But he said he couldn't even go keep water down, which is.
1: All right.
0: That's not good.
1: No, that's rough.
0: Have you ever had a luxury letdown?
1: Sometimes, yeah.
0: Yeah, people on Reddit are sharing luxury items and experiences that sounded amazing in theory but turned out to be disappointing in real life. Hot tubs and pools make the list.
1: Okay.
0: Mainly because they are expensive to purchase and upkeep, and then you don't really use them.
1: Yeah, time-consuming if you're going to maintain those things yourself.
0: First-class flights.
1: Oh.
0: A bunch of people are saying that the upgrade isn't worth the massive cost.
1: Okay.
0: And I guess it kind of depends on how long a flight you're on.
1: Right.
0: Or where you're going, right?
1: Yeah.
0: Like, obviously, you see some of these, European airlines, the Middle Eastern airlines, and the first class sections they have look like mini hotels.
1: Yeah.
0: Now, they're the purchase price of an apartment.
1: Oh, well, they are, yeah.
0: And so, and the market dictates it, right? You get a lot of very rich people over there, so they can afford. But when you're traveling for 15, 16 hours, I would say that upgrade, even to business class,
1: might be worth it.
0: Might be what you might not have a letdown in terms of the luxury there, only because just having the leg room or the lay flat seat. I was at the John Tavares Gala a couple weeks ago, and they were auctioning off for his charity a pair of system-wide Air Canada passes. So return flights in business class anywhere that Air Canada flies.
1: Okay.
0: And the woman describing this said, if you were to book a flight to Australia in these business class seats return, it would cost you $40,000.
1: That's insane.
0: Which is, I mean,
1: just on the face of it, I know it's flying to Australia.
0: Right.
1: I know it's business class. But, like, on a human level, is that not egregious?
0: for one 40 trip.
1: 40 grand.
0: And that doesn't even include your stay.
1: No, I know. Like, I don't know, man.
0: Yeah, but that's but lay flat seats, the chance when you're on a plane for 20 hours, that might come in handy, but can you afford it? Obviously,
1: it would be nice. Yeah, buying a new car for that same amount of money would be nice too. You know, that's a down payment on a house.
0: Other luxury letdowns said bottle service at clubs, like people spending thousands of dollars and getting an underwhelming experience. Well, I guess in a sense, other than the fact that you're in kind of a roped off section.
1: Yeah,
0: I did it once. It was part of a wedding. Evening out, and I didn't pay for it, but it was kind of nice to be in a little roped off area. And the problem is, once you get the bottle, like the service is pretty much done at that point. You're just pouring, making your own drinks.
1: I think it depends on your mood, because I've been to concerts where, you know, like you get the VIP tickets, you're in that little fenced off section.
0: Right.
1: And sometimes you're not feeling it. Sometimes it's like, okay, I'd rather be out in the crowd.
0: Right.
1: Rather than, you know, sitting down here with a bunch of people who don't know the songs.
0: Well, and that came up too, VIP sections at music festivals, where it's really just another roped off area, but you're not really any closer necessarily. No. Michelin star restaurants made the list of luxury letdowns. Pro sporting events.
1: Oh, yeah.
0: Well, you can upgrade and upgrade and upgrade, but are you really getting that much more for your experience?
1: Well, I say hit the sweet spot. You don't want the cheapest tickets, but you also don't want the most expensive tickets.
0: Right.
1: Get somewhere in the middle.
0: And interesting, too, because when you look at some arenas and how they're designed, the suites aren't necessarily the closest seats. They never are. They're really up high.
1: And some of them, they're not like a very good view.
0: No, but some are.
1: You get TVs in there.
0: Some are gorgeous.
1: They are.
0: I was in the new rink. I did a game at the new Joe Louis in the new rink in Detroit.
1: Yeah.
0: And like every booth, every suite was just absolutely mint.
1: That would be cool. Little
0: kitchenette. It was really, really nice.
1: Mm-hmm.
0: But I can't think of necessarily a luxury letdown that I've had.
1: Okay.
0: You know, personally, because in terms of paying for things and then going, I don't know if I got the experience that I paid for.
1: Yeah.
0: I guess there's some restaurants probably where you think, okay, I've gone to a better level of steakhouse. I expect it to be that much better. And it just really isn't.
1: I think a lot of like electronics and consumer products have kind of let me down because you shell out extra for like a good, well-known brand or even a luxury brand.
0: Right.
1: And the construction to me is not the same as it used to be.
0: Right.
1: And maybe that's just across the board, but some of them you expect a higher standard and you're not getting it even if you shell out the cash.
0: Yeah, you're right. Maybe cars would be that thing too, right?
1: Like even
0: luxury brand cars. When you go to fix it, you're paying luxury brand prices for that too.
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0: 94.9 The Rock. It's the GTA's Rock Station just after 8 o'clock. We need a reality check. It's Lucky. It's John Cook. And we'll get that for you in a moment.
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2: That is where you'll find our phone number.
0: So found on the 400 as you approach the 401, you're going to find a crash in the right lane. Also eastbound on the 401 and the express at Weston, we have a stall in the center lane. Still hearing about those problems on westbound Taunton at Lake Ridge. There is a stalled bus in the right turn lane. 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And if you have any other traffic tips, just let us know anytime. 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Here's what's in headlines. Toronto police are hunting for a suspect in a gunpoint sex assault. This happened back in May in a neighborhood near Coxwell and Dundas. Officers say a man pointed a gun at the victim and filmed himself assaulting them. They posted his photo online. Hundreds of casino workers in Ajax and Pickering are still pounding the pavement. They've been on strike for more than a week. Unifor says their workers deserve fair wages and job security. And Pierre Poilievre is calling on Mark Carney to show some, quote, backbone as trade negotiations with the U.S. ramp up. Poilievre and the Conservatives' Canada-U.S. relations critic have penned a letter to the PM. They're arguing against Carney's previous claim that no deal is better than a bad deal by pointing to job losses in manufacturing-heavy Canadian cities that rely on cross-border trade. While the Jays lost in extras yesterday, 7-6, could not complete the sweep in Philly. Toronto was down 3-0 before and then 5-2 before they came back to force extras. They eventually lost in the 12th. Leila Fernandez lost in straight sets to Naomi Osaka at the National Bank Open in Toronto. She was Canada's last singles player in the tourney. A chance of rain today with a high at 27. It could feel as high as 32. Small chance of showers overnight with a low of 18. Sunny tomorrow, high at 27. And then a chance of rain again on Wednesday with another high at 27. Right now, it's 22. Feels like 28. 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

0: 94.9 The Rock. It's the GTA's Rock Station. It's 8:13. Good morning. It's Rock Mornings. Craig Van Offsick. It's Lucky. It's John Cook. This topic comes up every couple of months, and it is a hot button. It gets people going right away. Tipping.
1: Ah, that is a big one. Yep.
0: We're asked in way too many situations, and for way too much. Mm-hmm. The percentages start at like 15 now, or more.
1: More, usually. Yeah. I've seen a lot of places where it starts at 18 or 20.
0: All right. There's a viral TikTok going now where a couple says Shake Shack is appearing to charge more for menu items if you decide not to tip. Mm-hmm. So here's what happened. In the video, a couple orders on their own from a kiosk. Three shakes. They range in price from $6 to $6.50. And they got to the checkout, and it asks how much you want to tip. 15, 18, 20%, or no tip are the available options right away. They select no tip, and a pop-up appears that says, uh-oh, there's been a pricing update to one or more of your cart items. They go back to the cart and see that all the shakes are now 50 cents more each.
1: Mm-hmm. Automatic gratuity.
0: And people are fuming over this. And it doesn't make a lot of sense, like, obviously, no pun intended, that, you know, you let them select no tip and then you go back and say, oops, and there's a change in error there. Mm-hmm. Some people are asking, well, put in like 1 cent for a tip and see if it does that, or does it have a default limit that it makes? It asks.
1: That's a good idea, actually.
0: Right? Yeah. You can, somewhere there's an option, I'm sure, for a custom tip. Mm-hmm. So put in 1 cent or 10 cents and see what happens.
1: Yep.
0: Shake Shack commented there were so many reactions to this TikTok that they put out a quote. Said, thank you for bringing this to our attention. This is not a Shake Shack policy, and we're currently looking into it with our licensee that operates Salt Lake City Airport's location. So this isn't an airport. A Shake Shack location with a kiosk in front. Mm-hmm. It's not a vending machine necessarily. It's a store, but it's not a standalone franchisee. Some people have their doubts about Shake Shack not being aware of this happening, but others say they should get the benefit of the doubt. If you know, Shake Shack's founder, Danny Meyer, has been outspoken over the years about tipping culture going too far, and Shake Shack even abolished tipping for a bit before allowing it again a few years ago.
1: Okay.
0: And as recently as 2023, he said that customers should not feel obligated to tip for a simple order, and he was fine with anyone choosing to tip $0. So it sounds like Shake Shack is not going to be very happy with this policy, if that's what it is.
1: Right.
0: And I don't think anyone would be very happy with this policy.
1: No.
0: I'm one who orders through apps now. If there's one thing that the pandemic brought us, it was technology that makes things makes life quicker. Mm-hmm. That you can order ahead and just go pick it up at a desk at the store. It's so much easier and quicker. I like it. Mm-hmm. But every now and then when you're ordering something, you're thinking, they ask you if you want to add a tip. And when you say no, the question remains, okay, is this going to affect the food that I get?
1: Probably.
0: You know, you might not get, you know, if it's a burrito and it's usually two scoops of chicken in there and you're not watching it being made because you're not there, maybe they only put 1.5. Maybe they don't put as much of the toppings in there because they see right away on that receipt that there's no tip added.
1: I mean, that's probably how it is.
0: Yeah. Right.
1: Like, unfortunately.
0: And I've walked in a couple of times, too, where it's not ready. Mm-hmm. And I thought, it seems like you had time to make this. But again, maybe they see it and go, well, there's no tip. I'm not rushing to make this guy's food.
1: Well, yeah, that's it.
0: Right.
1: It is a bad situation. I mean, they don't tip in a lot of parts of the world. And I think a lot of the arguments that we've heard don't hold water when you look at those other parts of the world. I mean, right. I've heard that, you know, if tipping culture was abolished, it would just be bedlam. You know, restaurants would close left and right. Servers would quit en masse. You know, your prices for everything would go up. And I go, well, the prices are already going up, right. Number one.
0: And you're right. Like, yeah, in some senses. And I think the part of the problem is that we feel many servers or any people in that industry are kind of spoiled by it.
1: By the tip.
0: Right.
1: I would say it's more of a gamble because, you know, especially if you're like, say, a rideshare driver.
0: Right.
1: I know these days, if you get a bunch of rides where people don't tip, you are not even breaking even with the way gas prices are.
0: But I mean, in terms of there are...

0: this, and that's fine. But that is their job. But it comes with the fact that there could be a tip or there could not be a tip.
1: Mm-hmm.
0: You should be, you're gambling by taking that job.
1: Exactly.
0: Not that it's, no matter what.
1: In a perfect world, it would be performance-based. But I think anybody who makes tips would tell you that's not really the case, because you can do excellent service and get no tip.
0: Right.
1: And somebody who gives poor service gets a tip. It just depends on the customer, not necessarily on the job that you're doing, which is what it should be.
0: Hmm. Anyway, next time you're going to Shake Shack in Seattle's airport, just watch out if you put no tip down.
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1: Southbound on the 400 as you approach Highway 401, we have a crash in the two right lanes. Also eastbound on the 401 and the express at Weston, we have a stall in the center lane, and still hearing about a disabled vehicle or a collision rather on the 400 southbound at Shepherd. That is two right lanes that are closed. And rock traffic is brought to you in part by the Capitol Theater in Port Hope. Is Bella Manningham losing her grip on reality, or is it being loosened for her? Experience the iconic stage thriller Gaslight August 21st through September 6th. 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Just text keyword traffic to 855-432-RUCK.
0: Today, sun and cloud to start. We give you a chance to showers, maybe a thunderstorm as it rolls on a little later on this afternoon and into the evening. The high today, 27, will feel like 32. Right now, 22 feels like 28. Finger 11. Paralyzer, GTA's Rock Station. It's 94.9 The Rock.

0: 94.9 The Rock. It's GTA's Rock Station, 826. We've got to get to a reality check. Lori Ann will join us before 9 o'clock this morning. I believe it's Lori Ann that's in. Okay. And we'll get set for that. We get some Boston coming up.
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0: 94.9 The Rock, GTA's Rock Station. Just after 8:30, we need to get to a reality check. Lorianne will join us before 9 o'clock. I think Doug Elliott back in as well this afternoon. Okay. Say the whole gang's back together, but then...
1: The whole gang minus Craigie.
0: Hopefully he's back tomorrow if he's feeling better. We'll get to a reality check. John's got that next.
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4: Well, we have a disabled vehicle on the 401 eastbound on-ramp at Dixon. A right lane and right shoulder are closed. Also got a stall on the 401 eastbound of the Express at Weston. The two center lanes are closed. And a collision on the 400 southbound at Shepherd. The two right lanes are closed. And if you have any other traffic tips, you can let us know anytime. Just text keyword traffic to 855-432-RUCK. Here's what's making news. An Oshawa man is facing charges after intentionally hitting someone with a VW sedan. Officers say he left his lane and sped into a pedestrian last Thursday morning. That was close to Nonquan and Mary. The victim was flown by air ambulance to a Toronto trauma center. That's where he remains in critical condition. Officers caught up with the suspect on Friday. Toronto police are charging two men after a wild chase through the downtown core. On Saturday morning, the pair robbed someone at gunpoint and then took off in a stolen vehicle. They crashed, ran off on foot, and tried to carjack someone else. That didn't work, and one suspect pointed a gun at officers before the arrest. And Israel is pushing back against Donald Trump's plan for Gaza. Trump was calling that a, quote, historic and monumental agreement that was drawn up by his Board of Peace. Israel's prime minister is rejecting the plan and says his country's military will not be leaving the strip. He also says he'll never allow Palestine to become a state. Well, a summer sweep was just not in the cards for the Blue Jays, who fell to the Phillies 7-6 in 12 innings. Toronto now hosts the Red Sox for a four-game series that starts tonight. And at the National Bank Open, Leila Fernandez was bounced by Naomi Osaka in the round of 16. She was the last Canadian standing in the singles brackets. We are looking at a small chance of rain today, a high at 27. Another small chance of showers this evening, a low of 18. Sunny tomorrow, high at 27. And a chance of rain again on Wednesday with another high at 27. Right now, it's 22. 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
5: 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The 5 o'clock quitting time tune. Heading home with the hip. Up to the second traffic update. And of course, the food that falls out of Doug's mouth while he's doing professional broadcasting. Yeah, it's all there for you. 94.9 The Rock.

0: 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It's GTA's Rock Station. It's 8:43. Good morning. It is Rock Mornings. Craig Van Off sick. It's Lucky. It's John Cook. Laurie Ann will join us before 9 o'clock. I was in a hockey rink yesterday.
1: How was that?
0: It was cold.
1: Yeah.
0: It was downright cold.
1: Yeah, I bet.
0: I'm not sure what I really expected.
1: Yeah.
0: But I wasn't expecting. I was in shorts and a t-shirt and sandals.
1: There's your problem.
0: Walking in with my hockey equipment. And I had packed warmer stuff that I was going to change into. But like the second I walked in, I went, like, it's freezing.
1: Yeah. They tend to keep them cold.
0: My goodness. Mm. And I mean, like, the hockey season technically doesn't begin until, like, September.
1: Yeah.
0: But then, you know, they all kind of do these warm-up skates. And
1: of course.
0: I get it. You know, getting them moving and prepared. Because once September hits, I think we're on the ice every other day.
1: Yeah.
0: Like it's insane.
1: Mm-hmm. You ready for that?
0: I don't know. I don't know. Like for me, like, the broadcasting side doesn't start until, like, mid to late September.
1: Right.
0: So I feel like I've got, you know, the NHL side doesn't start until October. So
1: exactly, they've
0: got time to kind of warm up into it. But boy, the kids' hockey. And some go all summer long. I've said no to that.
1: Yeah.
0: You know, now that they do tryouts in April, they've made the team. You don't have to, you know, suck up to a coach all summer long trying to make his team in September.
1: Well, right? That's it, yeah. It's a big commitment for the families, too.
0: Well, absolutely, an expensive one. And again, I don't like going into rinks in the summer.
1: because the shock of being outside and it's like 40 degrees with the humidity. And then
0: you don't want to wear pants and a hoodie outside when it's humid. And then you walk inside and you're completely unprepared for how cold it actually is in there.
1: Get those stripper pants that you can just, like, rip off as soon as you walk out.
0: They still sell. They must somewhere. Yeah,
1: you can find them somewhere, I'm sure.
0: Starter's still around making those things?
1: Ooh.
0: I'll just stick with the Zubaz and go with those.
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4: Well, we have a disabled vehicle in the 401 eastbound on-ramp at Dixon. Right lane and right shoulder are closed. We had a disabled vehicle in the 401 eastbound of the Express at Weston. That was in the two center lanes. It is now gone. We still have a collision, though, on the 400 southbound at Shepherd. The two right lanes are closed. And rock traffic is brought to you in part by the Region of Durham. Durham Region residents. Regional line painting trucks are on the roads. 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And if you have any other traffic tips, you can let us know anytime. Just text keyword traffic to 855-432-ROCK.
5: Sun and cloud to start. Chance of showers rolling in this afternoon. It's 27. It's going to feel like 32 right now. 22 feels like 28. Lorianne coming in to join us. She'll take over after 9 o'clock. First from Dookie. It's Green Day and Basket Case. 94.9 The Rock.

0: Experience on 94.9 The Rock. Whoa, whoa, whoa. 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Hey, we're just spinning our favorite albums from start to finish here, people. 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The songs you know and love, front to back. From some of the most legendary artists of all time.
1: Give me fuel, give me fire, give me that which I desire.
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2: 94.9 The Rock. Hey, good morning. It is Lucky. It's John Cook. Lorianne joins us.
3: Good morning.
2: Good morning.
3: Basket cases.
2: Yes.
4: That's me.
2: Yes.
3: Yeah.
2: Well, we were all, you know, we're all scrambling
3: we're
2: here.
3: All
2: we
3: kind of feeling
2: we get the late night, late evening call that that would be switching roles.
3: Mm. Mm-hmm.
2: Craigie not feeling so well.
3: Gotcha.
2: Pukey again. Now, I don't know. And he just said he can't keep anything down. What I got.
4: Yep.
2: Last time we got this call, it was food poisoning.
3: And yeah, that's right.
2: Right.
3: What is that man eating?
2: Yeah, it was a couple months ago. He had food poisoning. Well, that one was a burger joint,
3: mm-hmm.
2: A mom and pop burger joint that wasn't very busy.
3: Mm-hmm.
2: So I'm not sure what he was up to this past weekend.
3: Okay.
2: Where he was dining.
4: He went back to the burger joint. Oh, come on, man.
3: Let me flip a coin.
4: Yeah,
3: let's
4: right.
3: see. It can't happen twice.
2: Well, it can.
4: Yeah, it can.
3: Well, I prefer that than him, let's say, you know, it was one of those things where he's like, I'm going to clean up my diet. I'm going to be eating, like, good, healthy, da-da-da-da. And then this happens, and he's like, forget it. Cheetos and whiskey it is.
2: Right,
3: you know
2: yeah.
3: what I mean? Because you're damned if you do, damned if you don't kind of thing.
4: But Cheetos and whiskey is great.
3: I mean, that sounds phenomenal.
4: Right?
3: Yeah. It's just not
2: a preferred diet for many. Yeah.
3: Yeah.
2: So I don't know. How was your weekend? All right.
3: Yeah, it was busy. It was full. So that was nice. I'm not ready for it to be Monday morning, but when are you ever, I suppose?
2: It was a weird week because it was the short week.
3: It did. I forgot about that.
2: Didn't feel short.
3: No.
2: Mm-hmm. And plus you had Foo Fighters last week in the middle of it. So
3: yes.
2: That kind of screwed up all of your week sleep plans.
3: Yes. Yeah, that's true. That was Tuesday. That was right after the long weekend. So it was just like it kind of extended into it, only I had to go to work first.
2: Mm.
3: And then, I don't know. Friday, we did a little karaoke. Saturday, I had a little barbecue with a couple of friends in Mississauga. Yesterday, I ran 24 kilometers.
2: Oh, what?
3: And yeah, I'm training again. So yeah, it was my longest run ever.
2: Nice.
3: So that was cool.
2: 24. And, did you set out to run 24K?
3: Yeah. Yeah.
2: Or you just
3: said,
2: no.
3: You don't just accidentally.
2: Just Forrest did it. Just keep running.
3: No. I know. Well, he's a different animal.
2: Right.
3: No, I had to do it. So I thought it was going to be a disaster, but it was actually really good.
2: What was your longest previous to this?
3: 22 that I did last year or last week.
2: Okay. So,
3: but I never stepped foot over the 21-1 half marathon distance.
2: Mm-hmm.
3: Like,
2: so are you stretching for a full marathon here?
3: I am.
2: You are?
3: Yes. I am.
2: Okay. Holy.
3: I know, I haven't told anyone
2: cow.
3: Yet. I know. The cat's out of the bag. Not that anyone cares.
2: No one's listening. Don't worry about that. Okay, so is this how it's done? You just gradually extend?
3: You gradually ramp up, yeah. So it started with 10, right? And so now I'm at 24. And then there's weeks where you back off so that, you know, you rest and you don't get injured. And then you continue. So I'll go up to 31, I think.
2: Wow.
3: Which is a little... It's a little scary, though, because there's still 11 kilometers after that that I would have to do on race day that I've never encountered.
2: Oh, really? So the longest you think you'll do in a training run is 31.
3: Yeah.
2: But when you get to it, it's 42.
3: Yeah,
2: okay.
3: Exactly.
2: Oh.
3: Every training plan is different. This is the one that me and my
2: best seems like it's leaving a very big chunk,
3: it's a big chunk
2: up to chance there.
3: Yeah. Maybe not up to chance, but up to trusting the process.
2: Right.
3: You know? Yeah. And just like you can do 10. You can do 10. You do 10 all the time. So you just have to do an extra 10 after 30, too.
4: I trust that you've done your homework on this, though.
3: Yes, of course. Yeah, I have. Every plan is different, though. I did get very insecure, though, because I was running with another person who's like going up to 37 before. Right. It's not even her first marathon. So I'm like, why is everything so different? I don't know. I guess it depends on goals. I just want to get over the finish line. That is it.
2: Yeah. Well, that's a good goal.
3: Yeah. That is it.
2: If you're going to have a goal in a marathon, getting over the finish line probably should be your first goal.
3: Yeah, you would think. It is the first goal.
2: Right. But I'm sure when I get there, I'd be, well, just like Craig Venn is now. Hurling like crazy.
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0: GTA's Rock Station 94.9 The Rock. That is Grandson doing a little screaming on a Monday morning. Blood and Water. Dexter and the Moon Rocks before that. Freaking Out. 9:10. Let's not freak out. It's Monday. We'll get through it together. The 90s at noon is coming up. Noon until 1, hence the name. But let's do something from the 70s next. Some Skynyrd. Hold on.
1: 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Do you know what we'll be playing tonight on the All Night Show? No? Well, neither do I. Because on the All Night Show, we play your song requests. 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
1: 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Were you on that conspiracy blog site again?
0: 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Oh, gosh. 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

0: GTA's Rock Station 94.9, The Rock, that's Valley and Vending Machine. The Rock Randomizer chose Nathaniel Ratliff and the Night Sweats, SOB. We did The Killers too, When You Were Young, and Brandon Flowers, the frontman of The Killers, will be playing a show coming up September 24th at History. And then maybe that's it? I don't know. He is, he's doing a little talking and making a little bit of, well, making some people, some fans especially, a little scared because he's sparking some retirement rumors. I mean, the man is not very old at all, but he is questioning how much longer he can continue to be one of rock's biggest frontmen. Okay, I think you got a little bit more in you, Brandon, but that's just me. We'll see what happens, but at least we'll see him here before it happens.
1: Does it feel to you like AI is taking over? 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

0: GTA's Rock Station 94.9 The Rock, Nirvana, and Lithium. 947, sun and cloud today. There is a chance of showers and a risk of a thunderstorm. You can see it. You can feel it out there for sure. High 27. It's going to feel like 32. Partly cloudy tonight. Chance of showers early this evening. A risk of a thunderstorm and a low of 18. All sunshine tomorrow with a high of 27. It's going to feel like 32. Right now, mostly cloudy, 23, but it feels like 30 out there with Noah Kahn next.
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0: GTA's Rock Station, 94.9 The Rock, Arkells, and next summer, brand new stuff from them. We did Puddle of Mud and Blurry, 10.09. I love a validation, an excuse to continue to feel and kind of act on how you're feeling. It's Lazy Day today. It is National Lazy Day. And normally I don't pay much attention to this kind of stuff, but when you are feeling it and then you kind of get that confirmation, like it's okay, because guess what? It's National Lazy Day. So you're just participating and participating in something with a large group of people is good for the soul. So if you are feeling that, maybe a little bit because of the weather, maybe because it is a Monday morning, just embrace it and do as little as possible.
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1: Lucky on Demand. Just say, hey Siri, play Craig Venn and Lucky on Demand. And she does it. It's so easy. 94.9 The Rock.

0: GTA's Rock Station, 94.9 The Rock, some 41, still waiting. It's Florianne, and I smile every time I pass Falby Court in Ajax and see some 41 away. Remember, they marked the historic site of the former Exeter High School where the band met in 1996, and they decided we're just going to keep the sign up there. It's Falby Court / some 41 Way. And something similar happened in Winnipeg this past Friday. So we did GNR. I'm just going to link it together here. GNR, welcome to the jungle. Brent Fitz, he's not part of Guns N' Roses, but he does drum for Slash and also Triumph and a bunch of other bands. He got a street named for him. So part of Bella Vista Crescent has been given the honorary name Brent Fitz Way, and they did the unveiling ceremony this past Friday. So congratulations to Brent. You know you've made it when you get a street named after you. 10:32, we're going to be taken over by the Rock Randomizer. We'll do some Glorious Sons, and Jeff Woods will pop in next with a preview of Classic Rock Sunday.
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2: 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Yep, just making a few new adjustments here. Yep, that's what I'm doing. I'm doing that. Dropped in a sweet dual overhead sensory thingy and tweaked the flux resonance, too. Yeah, crank that baby up to 1.21 gigawatts.
1: Really?
2: 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Man, I'll tell you, the dust bunnies are getting into those things.
1: 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And you're just making up phrases like flux resonance?
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0: GTA's Rock Station, 94.9 The Rock, chosen by The Rock Randomizer. Getting ready for that 90s at noon. Faith No More, that was epic. The Glorious Sons and New Plan. And Jeff Wood stopped by with some Bad Company, Ready for Love. Of course, classic rock Sundays. It happens every Sunday from noon until 6. 10:48, we are probably going to get some showers. There's a risk of a thunderstorm today. Otherwise, sun and cloud and a high of 28. It's going to feel like 33. Partly cloudy tonight. Still a chance of showers this evening and a risk of a thunderstorm and a low of 18. But all sunshine tomorrow and a high of 28. It's going to feel like 33. Right now, it is 23, but feeling like 30. Mostly cloudy. A little bit of sun there. And Dominic Fike next.
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CKGE, Durham, Toronto. 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

0: GTA's Rock Station, 94.9 The Rock, Matthew Good, hello Time Bomb, some Temper City before that. Self-aware, 11:07, it's Lorianne. Personally, the last thing I think we as people need is another social media platform. But how about a new old social media platform? MySpace. They're thinking about a revival, and this has happened before back in 2013, and that attempt, well, it failed, but maybe it was too soon. I believe 2013 was the 10th anniversary, so maybe that was just too soon. Maybe now is the right time, and the owners still own it, and they're hoping that this is the right time. They are thinking about it. They are doing some planning. They are seeing if maybe this attempt would be successful. And once they deliberate a little more, they'll give us an update. But MySpace may be coming back, and our friend, everybody's friend, Tom, better be included, because at least you always had one friend when you went to MySpace, no matter what else was happening in your world, right?
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0: GTA's Rock Station 94.9 The Rock. That is Beaches and Should Have Known Better. And the Beaches got a shout out by the government of Canada. Yeah, the government of Canada's official X page decided to shout out the Beaches because they said in their post that the Beaches Coachella set will change your life. So they just wanted to big up one of their own bands, and we kind of love that. It was a little confusing at first, but we love it. It's good. Fleetwood Mac chosen by the Rock Randomizer, Go Your Own Way, and apparently Lindsey Buckingham and Stevie Nicks are, quote, talking all the time now, and they say next year should be a pretty interesting year. I think quite a few things will reveal themselves. Oh, we love that. Give it to us. Why do we have to wait till 2027? That's fine. Do what you got to do. Coming up, we're going to do Noah Kahn's Doors and Creed is next.
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0: Ambassadors, Renegades, 94.9 The Rock, GTA's Rock Station, 11:48, 12 minutes until the 90s at noon. Sun cloud, a chance of showers, and a risk of a thunderstorm today. A high of 28. It'll feel like 33, and we're already close to that. Partly cloudy tonight. Those showers this evening, a risk of a thunderstorm perhaps as well. A low of 18. Right now, sun cloud in 24, but feeling like 31 before the 90s at noon. Let's do Rush because you know, it is the days of Rush, but 21 Pilots will be first.
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0: 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We kicked it off with Nine Inch Nails and Hurt, a little epic starting to the 90s at noon. It's 12:10. It's Lorianne. I don't know about you, but I was shocked this weekend when I came across a picture of someone that I literally had to read the caption to find out who it was, and then I just didn't believe it. So I Googled a little bit more to see if what I was seeing was true. It was a picture of a fan in a supermarket with this actor that I just did not recognize. And it was John Goodman. And I didn't recognize him because he has lost over 200 pounds and he's literally unrecognizable. I tested it with a couple of people. Like, do you know who this is? No. No guess, not even a guess as to who it was. So if you haven't seen John Goodman and how he looks now, just go take a peek and you will probably be surprised. But as long as he's healthy and happy, we're good, right? 12:11, the 90s at noon. It continues with Garbage next.
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Salem, just like anyone, for the 90s at noon. Some headstones, unsound garbage, and push it. 12:23 on this day in the 90s. Coming up, we'll talk about Oasis. It's the Tragically Hip now for the 90s at noon on The Verge, 94.9 The Rock.

0: GTA's Rock Station, 94.9 The Rock. Tom Petty, you don't know how it feels for the 90s at noon. We did the Tragically Hip on The Verge, and because we did that, I will do On This Day in the 90s, but not just yet. I wanted to let you know that, of course, tons of things are happening on August 21st and August 22nd to do with the Tragically Hip because, it's the anniversary of their final performance. Now, what the CBC wants to do is make sure that everybody would be able to enjoy the concert again, like we did in 2016. And therefore, they're looking for venues to throw viewing parties across the country that night. So if you own a business that could be used as a venue, or you know someone that does, and you want to throw a viewing party, there's a way for you to apply to do so. Just check out the CBC. Let's make it something across the country that everybody can be involved in, because that's what Gord probably would have wanted. 12:33, the 90s at noon. It continues with Live next.
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0: GTA's Rock Station 94.9 The Rock. I am Mother Earth and Raspberry for the 90s at noon. Delamitri, Roll to Me, 5440, Lies to Me, and Live All Over You. All for the 90s at noon, 1250. It was on this day in 1996 that Oasis played the first of two concerts at Nebworth in England with an audience of 125,000 people per night. The shows became the biggest gigs of their era and the crowning glory of Britpop. And it looks like it might happen in 2027. Yeah, the rumor is a former Oasis publicist has hinted at Oasis playing these shows in 2027 at Nebworth. So that would be like a full circle moment. It would be super epic. Maybe if you missed any of the reunion concerts, you can go and watch that one. I don't know. But when it is legit, we will keep you posted and we will let you know. We have time to wrap up the 90s at noon next.
1: 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Do you know what we'll be playing tonight on the All Night Show? No? 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
0: The crash test dummies are coming up for the 90s at noon after the Dave Matthews Band. So Much to Say, 94.9 The Rock.

0: GTA's Rock Station, 94.9 The Rock. You two, I still haven't found what I'm looking for on a Monday afternoon, National Lazy Day. Just keep that in mind. I'm totally feeling it, and it's okay. We're allowed. Tonight, for Generation Next, you know who's not lazy? John Angus McDonald. Week after week, he picks another band to showcase, and it is Street Pharmacy from Niagara. They have a new single called This Time, and he wants you to hear it every night this week at 8 p.m.
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0: GTA's Rock Station, 94.9 The Rocks and Billy Talent, River Below. We got a ball game on tonight. The Red Sox and the Blue Jays at 7:07. 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

0: 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And don't forget, they are doing pop-up shops as well. So you can do a little shopping at AC/DC's pop-up shop the day before and the day of the show. Doug is back, so he's going to hang out with you after two. Have a great afternoon.
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0: Hey, Jamie, what are you doing under there?
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1: Yep, that's right, kid. Yep, just making a few new adjustments here. Yep. That's what I'm doing. I'm doing that. Dropped in a sweet dual overhead sensory thingy and twerked, tweaked the flux resonance, too. Yeah, crank that baby up to 1.21 gigawatts.
0: Really?
1: Yeah, I gave it a good solid cleaning to those pesky parametric ports, too. Man, I'll tell you, the dust bunnies are getting into those things.
0: Jamie, are you just piggybacking off the work that our amazing engineering department did improving 94.9 The Rock streaming? And you're just making up phrases like flux resonance?
1: Yeah, okay. But those guys are cool, man. And so smart, I find.
0: Well, keep up the great work, because 94.9 The Rock sounds bigger and better than ever.
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1: Alexis on Fire is doing some celebrating at RBC Amphitheater, 20 Years of Crisis, August 14th and 15th. Then it's Deep Purple with Kansas, August 18th at RBC Amphitheater. And John Fogerty plays Great Canadian Casino Resort on August 21st. Jimmy Eat World is at RBC Amphitheater August 23rd. And Brian Adams plays the TCC on August 26th. Then things get pretty loud at Scotiabank Arena. Iron Maiden with Megadeth August 29th. And on the same day, a little softer at the RBC Amphitheater with Blue Rodeo. There's so much more. 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

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It looks like we didn't plan anything to play right now. 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

0: 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Supertramp, courtesy of The Rock Randomizer, with Goodbye Stranger, some Linkin Park, Finger 11, Black Crowes as well. 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Another little afternoon delight roadshow called Thirsty Thursdays. We will see you, Curtis. We're coming to get you again.
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7: 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I am late. Traffic was horrible.
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0: That's Fountains of Wayne, Stacey's mom, 94.9 The Rock. Heaven coming down. Tea party before that. Dexter and the Moon Rocks, Freaking Out, and Pumpkins with 1979. Dexter and the Moon Rocks. I first heard that track, actually, like, I listened to it, like most people, for the first time. But I didn't catch it on social media where it was a big buzz forever. But then we started playing it because there was a big demand for it, right? And then some of the kids here at the station would come into the control room where I'm working in. They go, hey, I like we added this tune. It's been all over my TikTok feed over the last little while. So just goes to show you, if you can be a big TikTok star, sometimes you can be a big rock star too.
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CKGE, Durham, Toronto. 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

0: 94.9 The Rock, TTH Rock Station, Tragically Hip, and 38 years old off of Up to Here. In My Room, new tune from Julia Wolf, and Pumped Up Kicks from Foster the People, 313. Monday afternoon, I feel good, nice and relaxed. Back after a couple weeks vacation, and it has just been fantastic. You don't care what I did. Well, most of my time was spent on the boat fishing, but that's a different story. It's the first like vacation I've had like that. It was kind of cool, too. We'll go through what the week's weather is going to look like in case you're off this week. Like so many people are still taking vacations through the summer, right?
1: Filling in on the 401 through the city, both directions. That's about it so far. Heading into Durham, eastbound, building Brock Road over to Salem. The westbound side, delay through the 412 North Parkway. That is slow from Bloor. I'm Maytel Sperling. More traffic on the Rock in minutes.
0: All right, thanks, Maytel. So 28 to high. That's where we're at right now. We could have a thunderstorm at some point in time today. Humidex makes it feel a little warmer, like about 33 or so. There's a slight chance of a thunderstorm overnight tonight. 28 for tomorrow and nothing but sunshine. Then we get back into the potential for some thunderstorms on Wednesday and Thursday, mid to upper 20s. And then the weekend's looking pretty good, though, right? Friday, Saturday, Sunday, nothing but sunshine all 3 days. A little cooler, too. 25, 24 for Saturday. And then for Sunday, looks like high of about 23. Okay, 28 right now with all of that extra heat. It's kicking in, makes it feel like about 36.
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0: 94.9 The Rock, GTA's Rock Station. It's Carolina. True's also Losing My Religion, REM. Too Sweet from Hozier and Gorillaz. Feel Good, Inc. 3:32. Jays had a pretty good weekend. They did kind of well. Actually, they took all three games to extra innings, 1, 2, or 3 in Philadelphia. Now they're back to hosting Boston. We'll talk about that in a couple seconds. And the wild card race, they actually maybe have a small chance or a better than small chance of getting into the playoffs. Not going to win the division this year, but after the start they had, that's not a big surprise.
1: Really just building at this point along the 401 both directions between the 427 and the 404 into the Durham region. Eastbound 401 looks busy from Brock Road to Salem, but passing that, still wide open. West 401 heavy through the 412 Parkway North. There is a tie up from Bloor. 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Ends October 30th. Who gives a shed? Steve and his sons do. Steve Sheds and Sons, Bloor East to Simcoe, Oshawa. I'm Maytel Sperling. More traffic on the Rock imminent.
0: All right, thanks, Maytel. So the next 7 days are going to be the telltale sign of what the Jays are all about. This year, do they have the fight in them? Do they? They look like they did over the weekend, taking all three games into extra innings, winning 2 of the 3. And I thought they had it yesterday, but, oh, man, the damn bottom of the inning, right? I mean, that's why they play the whole game. They're 3.5 games back. Texas, Detroit, Minnesota, Cleveland, Baltimore, all in that fight. But the next 4 games against Boston at home. And then, then the Yankees are in town. So the next 7 games against Boston, then the Yankees. So I guess we'll probably know a little more. Now, if they can keep going like they have been over the last little bit and get 3 or 4 from Boston, or better yet, 4 or 4 and 3 or 4 from the Yankees, it's certainly going to make them look a little bit better as far as that number for the wild card goes.
2: 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And choosing a winner wasn't easy. I mean, it's always easy spotting a loser. But winners, that takes a little more work. The contest question was, in the spirit of the new ice cream flavor, the Tragically Chip, what other band names can be adapted into ice cream flavors? We narrowed over 200 entries down to a list of 12 and a number 1. So here's your best suggestions for ice cream flavors named after bands. Breaking Benjamin, Chaim, The Mamas and the Papayas, Jefferson Starship, Fleetwood Macadamia, Our Lady Peach, Chocolate Butthole Surfers, Bare Naked Latte, Rainbow, Butterscotch Monkeys, Butterfinger Death Crunch, 5-Finger Fudge Punch, and the winner, submitted by Jessica Woodcock, Oreo Speedwagon. Hey, for her creativity, Jessica wins a coveted 94.9 The Rock prize envelope. Keep watching The Rock's social media for more contests and chances to win.
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0: 40 days. 94.9 The Rock, TTA's Rock Station. Glory Sun, some young beauties and fools with Everything Is All Right. Pierce the Veils, So Far, So Fake, and Coldplay with Yellow as well, 3:48. Stone Temple Pilots and some 3 Days Grace. We'll get to that in just a couple seconds. What's going on, by the way? Well, the way The Rock brings you the Great Outdoors Comedy Festival next month, Arendelle Park, Mississauga. It's happening September 11 to 13. If you want to go to the Saturday afternoon show, general admission tickets, and you can laugh along with Adam Ray as he plays Dr. Phil live. TJ Miller's on the bill, Ms. Pat as well. Rock.fm. 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All right, the Great Outdoors Comedy Festival. Should be a good time. I mean, there's some A-listers on this whole thing. 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

0: Yeah, one of 722 or 745,000 number ones for 3 days of grace. That's Kill Me Fast from a guy who can't count that good. See, Stone Temple Pilots and Plush before that as well. I always liked that acoustic version of it. They were out on a, it was Scott, Dean, and their manager out on a little road trip trying to build some hype up for the band. They had literally just got signed. The album was done. And they were trying to flog it to everybody who would actually pay attention to them. Because nobody really knew them, right, at that time. I mean, you know, they're pretty big in the L.A. circuit and stuff like that, but not outside of there. And they literally hopped on a plane and started going around and doing that song acoustically for everybody. And somebody captured the acoustic version of it, and it really captured the attention of MTV at the time, too. Because they were doing all those headbanger balls back then. I mean, they were going to do all of the, like, hair rock stuff, but when the grunge scene came on, they dropped all the hair rock stuff because everybody was on to the coolest, shiniest new quarter, which, of course, was grunge, and, of course, these guys fit right into it. But there is that unplugged version that they do from the MTV sessions. It's about 5.5 minutes, and it is just a masterpiece in live rock and roll performance. I think it's probably one of the strongest performances. And it was before Scott Weiland really got, like, really screwed up on the drugs. You know, he was probably just dabbling a little bit, maybe smoking a little pot or something at the time, but before he got too crazy. You could see he had a lot more girth to his face, looking normal before he became totally strung out. Not looking like the same guy he was when he passed, in a rather unfortunate circumstance. As all passings are, right? Especially when they're a little early.
1: 401 both directions, getting heavier with volume into Durham, eastbound slow, Brock Road to Salem. There's also this delay eastbound 401 between the 418 and Bowmanville Avenue. No problems into the desk yet, but by the looks of things, there is most certainly something going on. Don Valley Parkway North, it is slow from Bloor. And rock traffic is brought to you in part by the Capitol Theater in Port Hope. Farley Mowat's beloved World War II memoir hits the stage. Catch the world premiere of Ann Obert Sang August 14th through September 6th. Tickets at CapitolTheater.com. I'm Atal Sperling. More traffic on the rock in minutes.
2: A man from Montreal is facing charges after allegedly making death threats against Mark Carney. The RCMP say the threats were made in an email sent to a Canadian senator and a few others. Carney is in Italy this week on a, quote, reduced schedule. The feds are offering Canadian steel manufacturers a 50% rebate on shipping. Transportation Minister Stephen McKinnon says the goal is to support domestic producers hit hard by tariffs.
3: Lower transportation costs will strengthen the competitiveness of Canadian steel in an evolving global economy.
2: The plan is to encourage companies to turn to Canadian producers rather than rely on the U.S. and foreign suppliers. And a former flight attendant from Toronto is facing wire fraud charges. Police say he posed as a commercial pilot to get hundreds of free flights in the U.S. using a fake employee ID at three different airlines. He's agreed to pay restitution as part of his plea deal. The Blue Jays host the Red Sox tonight, and the Toronto Tempo look to snap an 8-game losing streak in Atlanta. Traffic tip anytime, text keyword traffic to 855-432-ROCK. I'm Nick Hughes. 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

0: 94.9 The Rock, GTA's Rock Station, Billy Talent's Try Honesty, AC/DC. You shook me all night long. You know, that's one of those funny tunes because way back in the day, I had a boss used to say to me, you can't play that before like 9 o'clock at night. Way too heavy for anybody to listen to. And here we are at 4 in the afternoon playing it. And I thought to myself, yeah, interesting. Miles Smith and Imagine Dragons with Radioactive. How far things have gone, you know, like, you know, where they've gone to and come back around to. I got some pretty heavy tunes coming up in a sec. Some Nickelback, Soundgarden, Theory of a Dead Man as well. Hang on.
1: Westbound 401 in the Express, just by Young, we've got some troubles taking out the left lane. Eastbound 401, pretty jammed across the city. There's also a stall, 401 East Express by Kingston Road in the right lane. It's slow from Brock Road to Salem, then a delay eastbound 401 from the 418 to Bowmanville Avenue. 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

0: 94.9 The Rock, GTA's Rock Station. Theory's latest called Barricade. Soundgarden's Black Hole Sun. Burn it to the ground, Nickelback. And Dominic Fike's Baby Doll, 434. We're going to do the Quitting Time tune. That's coming up at 5. We'll get to that in a few minutes. Also, later today, we're going to head home with the hip. Now, because of the anniversary of the very final show, 10 years ago, August 22nd, we're going to be doing a lot of live music for the for Heading Home with the Hip over the next month. Leading up to that show, which I believe will be a complete rebroadcast again. You know that it was the largest watched television event in Canada ever, more so than any gold hockey game, true story, or bigger than the Jays last year.
1: Westbound 401 in the Express through Yonge, we're still dealing with a collision in the left lane, so it is heavy from the 404. Eastbound 401, very slow as well, but no problem. Heading northbound Don Valley Parkway, there's lots of volume from the bottom. Also, some rain really slowing things down now, heading from downtown up towards the 401. The 401 east into Durham, slow west near to Salem, bit of a tie up East 401, 418 through Bowmanville Avenue. I'm Atal Sperling, more traffic on The Rock in minutes.
2: 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No? 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

0: Crash the Tea Party with the Messenger, 94.9 The Rock. Temper City's self-aware and cream with sunshine of your love as well. How we doing? How we doing? Eh? 448, Metallica. We'll get to that in a couple seconds. Also, Thursday. Thirsty Thursday is back. Yes, indeed. I'll be back this week after a couple weeks vacation. We're going to be the bit more in Curtis, 3 to 6. Your chance to pick up that $1,000 prepaid credit card, yes, from Rob at our Havery Landscaping. We'll have the QR code there. Scan it. Come on out. Have a little Thursday afternoon party with us. I mean, what else are you doing realistically, right? I mean, it's a good way to get into the weekend. Some call it mini Friday even.
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0: 94.9 The Rock, GTA's Rock Station. It's Rally, two called Vending Machine, 5 o'clock. The Quitting Time tune in just a couple seconds, and get ready to kiss the ring.
1: 401 westbound in the express by Young. The left lane is still out with a collision. Eastbound 401 in the express at Weston, there's a stall in the center lane. Heading into Durham, there's some volume now from Port Union out towards Salem, and it's building in through Whitby, Oshawa. The westbound side, on and off volume from Harmony out towards Salem. Don Valley Parkway North, pretty jammed from the bottom. Some rain making its way through, really slowing things down. And rock traffic is brought to you in part by the region of Durham. Durham region residents, regional line painting trucks are on the roads. Remember to keep a safe distance and avoid crossing freshly painted lines. Learn more at durham.ca/line painting. I'm Atal Sperling. More traffic on the rock in minutes.
2: A severe thunderstorm warning is in effect. Environment Canada is calling for heavy rain and in some areas strong winds and hail the size of a quarter. Contract negotiations between GM and Unifor start today. As talks open, 30% of Unifor members at GM in Canada are on layoff. The union represents nearly 3,000 members at the GM plant in Oshawa. The deadline to reach an agreement is August 21st. The province is cutting freight costs for steel being shipped in Canada. Transport Minister Stephen McKinnon says the move will support the industry hit hard by U.S. tariffs.
3: Lower transportation costs will strengthen the competitiveness of Canadian steel in an evolving global economy.
2: A new $100 million rebate program will cut freight costs in half for products shipped in the country. And in sports, the Blue Jays host the Red Sox at the Dome tonight. Traffic tip anytime, text keyword traffic to 855-432-ROCK. I'm Nick Hughes. 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

0: That's Big Rex, Dog with a Gun, 94.9 The Rock, GTH Rock Station. Man, that guy can play guitar. Ian, you are so good at your craft. That's what happens when you lock yourself in your basement for 20 years, right? Wallflowers, One Headlight before that. Some Noah Kahan and Hail to the King, the 5 o'clock quitting time too today. It's Doug. What's going on? We're back at it with Generation Next Radio tonight, 8 o'clock. A brand new feature artist all the week. This week is going to be a band called Street Pharmacy, all right? Tune called This Time, and your host is John Angus McDonald, and he will be with you tonight to talk about all that.
1: 401 eastbound in the express through Weston. The central lane is out, slow from south of Pearson. 401 east then busy from the Allen in towards Scarborough. Through Durham, some volume Port Union towards Salem and into Whippy as well as Oshawa. West 401 delay from Thixon to Salem. North Parkway pretty jammed from the bottom. 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I'm Maytel Sperling. More traffic on the rock in minutes.
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0: 94.9 The Rock, GTA's Rock Station, The Emptiness Machine. That's Linkin Park. Counting Crows with Mr. Jones. R. Kell's new tune called Next Summer. I know, here we are in August, and I'm already thinking about next summer. All the fun I'm going to have next summer that I didn't get to get done this year. I know, I really tried to get it all done. By the way, no Rush show tonight. They're off. Jays are back at it. Then the residency continues. The 11th and 13th at Scotiabank Arena. Oh, a little home at home show, right? Alexis on Fire also going to be at the amphitheater this week on the 14th and 15th. And if you're into the old school stuff, if you listen to Jeff a lot on the weekend, you'll love this one. Deep Purple, Kansas, and Jefferson Starship on the 18th. 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
1: 401 eastbound in the express, just by Weston. The central lane is out with a stall. It's slow from south of Pearson. It does continue heavy across the city. Through Durham, delay from beyond Port Union towards Salem, out through Thixon. Westbound 401, heavy Thixon to Salem Parkway North. You've got a tie-up from just past the Gardner through Bloor, again from Don Mills right up to York Mills. I'm Atal Sperling. More traffic on the Rock in minutes.
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0: 94 on the Rock, GTA's Rock Station, Red Hot Chili Peppers and Daddy California, Cage the Elephant, Beaches in Tennessee, and some Jimmy Eat World's The Middle. August 22 will mark the 10th anniversary of the very final Tragically Hip show in Kingston. Then it was at a building that was really close to my, near and dear to my heart, called the K-Rock Center. No longer that. It's Slush Puppy Place or some silly thing like that. Anyway, another beautiful move by Big Red. So we'll do a song on Heading Home with the Hip that, not from there, was actually live at the Roxy, but a whole bunch of live Tragically Hip tracks over the next little while. For Heading Home with the Hip, we'll do that next.
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10: 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Does your mother tell you things? 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

0: 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Lee Eckley's up in a second.
1: Eastbound 401 in the express through Weston, a stall still blocking the center lane. It is slow from south of Pearson. You've got a delay in towards Scarborough. Through the Durham region, heavy Brock Road to Salem. Westbound slow, thicks into Salem. Parkway North, a tie-up from Bloor. I'm Maytel Sperling. More traffic on The Rock in minutes.
2: A man is facing charges after allegedly making death threats against Mark Carney. The RCMP say the threats were sent via email to a Canadian senator and a couple of other people. Carney is in Italy this week on a reduced schedule. The feds are offering Canadian steel manufacturers a 50% rebate on shipping. Transportation Minister Stephen McKinnon says the move will support an industry hit hard by tariffs.
3: Lower transportation costs will strengthen the competitiveness of Canadian steel in an evolving global economy.
2: The goal is to encourage companies to turn to Canadian producers rather than the U.S. and foreign suppliers. And a former flight attendant from Toronto is facing wire fraud charges. Police say he posed as a pilot using a fake ID to get hundreds of free flights in the U.S. He's agreed to pay restitution as part of his plea deal. And in sports, the Blue Jays are back at the Dome tonight hosting the Bo Sox. Traffic tip anytime, text keyword traffic to 855-432-ROCK. I'm Nick Hughes. 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

0: 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No Doubt, Stuck on Planet Earth, and a visit from the Rock Randomizer in a little bit. And traffic is coming up next.
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2: Yep, that's right, kid. Yep, just making a few new adjustments here. Yep. That's what I'm doing. I'm doing that. Dropped in a sweet dual overhead sensory thingy and tweaked the flux resonance, too. Yeah, crank that baby up to 1.21 gigawatts.
1: Really?
2: Yeah, I gave it a good solid cleaning to those pesky parametric ports, too. Man, I'll tell you, the dust bunnies are getting into those things.
1: 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And you're just making up phrases like flux resonance?
2: Yeah, okay, but those guys are cool, man, and so smart, I find.
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7: 401 eastbound in the express just by Islington. The central lane blocked off with a collision. There was a stall through Weston, but that's gone. 401 westbound in the collectors at Dufferin. The right lane out with a stalled vehicle heading North Parkway. Some leftover volume past Bloor. 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Ends October 30th. Who gives a shed? Steve and his sons do. Steve Sheds and Sons, Bloor east to Simcoe, Oshawa. I'm Maytel Sperling. More traffic on The Rock in minutes.
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1: Alexis on Fire is doing some celebrating at RBC Amphitheater, 20 Years of Crisis, August 14th and 15th. Then it's Deep Purple with Kansas, August 18th at RBC Amphitheater. And John Fogerty plays Great Canadian Casino Resort on August 21st. Jimmy Eat World is at RBC Amphitheater August 23rd. And Brian Adams plays the TCC on August 26th. Then things get pretty loud at Scotiabank Arena. Iron Maiden with Megadeth August 29th. And on the same day, a little softer at the RBC Amphitheater with Blue Rodeo. There's so much more. 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

0: 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Our thing is visiting summer patios throughout Durham region. This week, our Thirsty Thursday destination is the Bitmore Tap and Grill in Curtis. We'll see you live on the patio with Doug Elliott from 3 to 6 o'clock.
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7: Eastbound 401 in the express by Islington. It looks like we're still dealing with some troubles in the central lane. Westbound 401, collectors at Dufferin. There's a stall in the right lane. Heading northbound Don Valley Parkway. Leftover volume from Don Mills. I'm Atal Sperling with traffic on The Rock.

0: GTA's Rock Station, 94.9 The Rock. Coming up in about 1 hour, John Angus McDonald is here for Generation Next Radio. And this week, Niagara's Street Pharmacy and the new single, This Time. Dire Straits, Dexter and the Moon Rocks and the White Stripes are coming up.
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0: GTA's Rock Station, 94.9 The Rock, J-I-M-I, in uppercase, Jimmy. And she visited us the week before last, I guess it was, and you can check that out on all The Rock's socials. Jimmy's Leather Jacket on The Rock. Weezer and Noah Kahan coming up, plus The Trues and Generation Next Radio at 8 o'clock.
1: 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And choosing a winner wasn't easy. I mean, it's always easy spotting a loser. But winners, that takes a little more work. The contest question was, in the spirit of the new ice cream flavor, the Tragically Chip, what other band names can be adapted into ice cream flavors? We narrowed over 200 entries down to a list of 12 and a number one. So here's your best suggestions for ice cream flavors named after bands. Breaking Benjamin, Chiam, The Mamas and the Papayas, Jefferson Starship, Fleetwood Macadamia, Our Lady Peach, Chocolate Butthole Surfers, Bare Naked Latte, Rainbow Butterscotch Monkeys, Butterfinger Death Crunch, Five Finger Fudge Punch, and the winner, submitted by Jessica Woodcock, Oreo Speedwagon. 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Keep watching The Rock's social media for more contests and chances to win.
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0: 94.9 The Rock. John Angus McDonald is all ready to go. He's coming up with Generation Next Radio and Niagara's Street Pharmacy at 8 o'clock tonight. 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

0: GTA's Rock Station, 94.9 The Rock. Coming off of our worst wildfire seasons, 2023, bad. Last year, really bad, unprecedented. This year's season started off slowly, but excuse the pun, things caught fire really fast, and we're on track for another record season of wildfire destruction. In BC over the weekend, the entire community of Summerlin was ordered to evacuate. 12,000 people affected, and who knows what they're going to come home to. Hopefully, as the month naturally cools, so will the fire risk. And on a related note, the Armed Forces is retiring a dozen Hercules transport planes. 10 of them are going to be sold to a private aviation company who will refit the bombers into water bombers, or the transport planes into water bombers, I should clarify. Great news for a lot of reasons, because obviously we'll have more resources to combat a growing problem. And instead of going to scrap, the federal government, and by extension, all of Canada, benefits from the divestiture. 4,500 wildfires have been reported this season so far. John Angus McDonald is coming up. He has Niagara's Street Pharmacy on Generation Next. Check them out in moments.
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2: This question has been floating around out there. 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
1: 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I'm your host, John Angus McDonald from The Trues. Thank you for being here with me. Thanks for tuning into the show where we shine a light on what's next. The generation of musicians coming up behind us, showing us a thing or two about how they're doing it nowadays, this day and age. Today we have a band for you from Niagara Falls, a former hometown of mine. I lived there for a couple years, over 20 years ago, but was a pretty foundational place for me and my band. Played a lot of great shows and made a lot of great friends, and I have a general fondness for the place, even though it's a strange little transient gambling tourist town with one of the natural wonders of the world. It's a real paradox of a place, but it's got a place in my heart. So we're going to hear from Street Pharmacy from Niagara. They have a new single you're about to hear called This Time, and let me tell you a bit about it. This Time, Street Pharmacy is putting it all out there. The second single, entitled This Time, from their newest album, Forever Hooked, is drenched in hyperbole and autobiography. Singer Ryan Guay belts his heart out in all his anthemic glory, assuring listeners and himself alike that it's going to be just fine. Over the wah-wah pedal reggae rock lift that has been part of the band's signature sound for 20 years, This Time is a song about embracing the suffering of life.